our late night rock session and kicking off the weekend together. I'm happy to report that I'm feeling a whole lot better tonight. You guys know I had an oral procedure on Wednesday and my mouth is finally starting to cooperate again. So happy to be here with you tonight, though. Let's get it started. Here's something to start off the weekend. It's Fozzy's Sane.

0: we have your last chance at Lawn Seats to see Breaking Ben in St. Louis. 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

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It's 92.7 WQLZ kicking off the weekend with me, Alexa. Thank you for being here and letting me be your Friday night soundtrack. We got plenty to talk about, and there's a new concert coming to the area that I definitely want to clue you in about, plus plenty more coming your way. So keep it right here on WQLZ. I'm hanging here till midnight, and here's Radiohead with Creep.

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0: the Storm from Five Finger Death Punch, 92.7 WQLZ. We're kicking off the weekend with the late night rock session. This next one takes me straight back to high school. I swear I watched this music video over and over again, and I bet you guys know every single word whenever I put it on. 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
1: News. 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

Cryogen from Use on the Late Night Rock Session 92.7 WQLZ, and it's time for another Wet Nose Wednesday pup, and this girl might just be the definition of sweet and chill. Meet Kara. Kara's 5 years old, calm, easy to walk, not really looking for a wild place session. What she really wants is love, attention, and a comfy spot next to her favorite person. Her perfect day? A relaxing walk outside, then curling up in front of the TV with her best friend while getting all the pets and kisses she deserves. If you're looking for a sweet, laid-back companion, Kara is waiting for you over at Sangamon County Animal Control. They're open Monday through Friday, 10:30 to 4:15, and Saturdays, 9 to 1. Let's get Kara the loving home that she deserves.

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1: 10-year-olds from 1976 and then also 2026 each were asked to predict 50 years into the future. Riley Grunch of Gainesville, Georgia said there's bound to be a war. This hot spot in Iran is going to spark a couple more. I hope it doesn't start World War III. 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

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We're going to give five people a pair of tickets. And yeah, it's next week, Friday the 25th. So if you're up for it, if you have the day open, get on that and see Breaking Benjamin and on us at WQLZ.

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Be a part of the WQLZ fam. And coming up, we got 3 Days Grace. This one's called The Good Life.

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0: brand new from Marilyn Manson, Exit Wound, 92.7 WQLZ. I've had a lot of friends heading out to see Rob Zombie and Marilyn Manson. And, of course, we've got Breaking Benjamin coming out next week. 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

Night Rock Session, A Perfect Circle, Starless, 92.7 WQLZ. It's Alexa here. Thank you for hanging out with me tonight. I had an oral procedure this past Wednesday, and I'm finally starting to feel like myself again. So thank you for being a little easy on me these last couple of days. I was kind of sweating bullets, but not really. But I kind of felt the same way Megadeth does coming up. It's WQLZ.

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Greta Van Fleet with Play Your Games, 92.7 WQLZ. I just want to take a minute to say a really big thank you to everybody who has supported me in my sobriety. I celebrated 2 years yesterday, and seeing all those comments and messages meant more to me than you guys probably realize. Thank you for being there and for cheering me on and for letting me share a little bit of my journey with you guys. This is exactly why I call you my family. I love you guys, and I appreciate you more than you will ever know.

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1: 10-year-olds from 1976 and then also 2026 each were asked to predict 50 years into the future. Riley Grunch of Gainesville, Georgia said there's bound to be a war. This hot spot in Iran is going to spark a couple more. I hope it doesn't start World War III. Also, Riley Grunch, who talks like that at 10 years old?
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1: Shouldn't you be winning a tour at the Wonka Factory?
3: 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If your name is Riley Grunch at any era, you were born 50 years old.
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Always Let You Down, a great collab from Bill Murray and A Day to Remember on your late night rock session with Alexa. It's 92.7 WQLZ. 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

The warnings, kerosene on your late night. It's 92.7 WQLZ, and it is actually getting very late. So I'm getting out of here. Thank you for hanging out with me and letting me be your Friday night soundtrack to kick off the weekend. I'll see you guys again soon. Love ya. Stay safe. Have a great weekend. And here's Disturbed Stupefy.

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1: 10-year-olds from 1976 and then also 2026 each were asked to predict 50 years into the future. Riley Grunch of Gainesville, Georgia said there's bound to be a war. This hot spot in Iran is going to spark a couple more. I hope it doesn't start World War III. Also, Riley Grunch, who talks like that at 10 years old?
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1: Shouldn't you be winning a tour at the Wonka Factory?
3: 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If your name is Riley Grunch at any era, you were born 50 years old.
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0: have your last chance at lawn seats to see Breaking Ben in St. Louis. 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
1: 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Pietro Sincrappi of Steubenville, Ohio in 1977.
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1: 10-year-olds from 1976 and then also 2026 each were asked to predict 50 years into the future. Riley Grunch of Gainesville, Georgia said there's bound to be a war. This hot spot in Iran is going to spark a couple more. I hope it doesn't start World War III. 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
1: Shouldn't you be winning a tour at the Wonka Factory?
3: 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If your name is Riley Grunch at any era, you were born 50 years old.
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1: 10-year-olds from 1976 and then also 2026 each were asked to predict 50 years into the future. Pietro Sincrappi of Steubenville, Ohio in 1977.
2: What?
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1: No way. His father had just immigrated from the boot country.
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1: Pietro
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1: 10-year-olds from 1976 and then also 2026 each were asked to predict 50 years into the future. Riley Grunch of Gainesville, Georgia said there's bound to be a war. This hot spot in Iran is going to spark a couple more. I hope it doesn't start World War III. Also, Riley Grunch, who talks like that at 10 years old?
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1: Shouldn't you be winning a tour at the Wonka Factory?
3: 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If your name is Riley Grunch at any era, you were born 50 years old.
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0: We have your last chance at Lawn Seats to see Breaking Ben in St. Louis. 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
2: Good morning, I'm Kelly, and I have been off on a little bit of an adventure the last few weeks. I went to Europe with a couple of girlfriends, and you know when you go on a week-long trip, or for this one, it was 2 weeks, and by the end of it, you're just like, look like you've been traveling for 2 weeks. Like, everything in your suitcase is starting to smell like travel. Mm-hmm. You probably need to do a lot of laundry, and you're just tired.
3: Well, I'll take your word for it.
2: Yeah. Bro, let me tell you something.
3: I think my longest vacation is 5 days, maybe max.
4: Right.
2: Anytime we do a show vacation, I stretch it. Like,
3: yes, from you do.
2: I leave the day we leave the studio, and then I usually come back.
4: Like a week after us? Right. Are we talking about stretching? Is that what we're doing?
2: Okay.
4: Yeah.
2: And I completely lost my train of thought now. Yeah, anyway.
3: You're ready to get back.
2: Yeah, I was ready to get back.
3: Out.
2: But the very first night, my friends and I had planned this trip where we were going to do 3 days in Budapest, 3 days in Vienna, 3 days in Prague.
4: Yeah.
2: Night one in Budapest is so much fun. I ripped my skort. That was going to be at least 4 of my outfits. And my shirt. That was also going to be like 4 of my outfits. Because I do that thing where you pack like a tic-tac-toe board. So you have like 9 outfits or whatever.
4: Sure, so you
2: with
4: can repurpose.
2: Pieces of clothing. Yeah, exactly. Out the door. Just gone. Night one. And so by the very last day that I'm with my friends, I was like, guys, I am struggling. And I had a couple more days I was going to work remotely for the show. And I was like, I'm just going to stay and extend this time in Prague that I have, which was beautiful. But like, I look like garbage. Like, this is bad. And I'm struggling anyway. So they're laughing at me. We're walking around this like palace, this beautiful place in Prague. And I sit down and I go, hey, Leslie, my best friend I've known since I was 17. So we take a picture of me sitting here. I want to send it to my parents. And she said, yeah, absolutely. She takes it on her phone. She does his face. And I go, how is it? And she goes, it's not your best. And I was like, damn, girl. And
4: ouch.
2: I look at it and it is not my best.
4: Oh, okay.
2: I look like I look a little homeless actually in this picture. My gray shirt is so stained from like all the things I've spilt on it in 3 different countries. I look sad, even though I'm
4: You're
2: happy.
4: An international slob.
2: Just a disaster. And then she was like, this one's a little better. And as she says it, her tone kind of drops off. It's not better. And then we dive into all these pictures that we'd taken that day and how awful all of us look.
5: Oh,
2: and
5: no.
2: We're like, you know what would make these pictures better? If we weren't in them. So we went back to all the same places and took pictures of just the scenery. So by the time I was leaving Prague, my mom and dad, who follow me on social media, they're like, we haven't really seen much of you in the last few days. I was like, yeah,
4: that's by design.
2: You don't want to see me. I think you might be worried.
4: Turns out I'm a 3 in Europe.
2: Yeah, I'm a Michigan 7, a Europe 3.
5: Oh no!
2: I would show them to you guys, but I deleted them and I told her, "Don't you dare put them in the shared photo."
4: It must
2: album.
4: Have been something,
3: yeah.
2: I looked awful.
4: Yeah, but normally you're like, look how bad, right?
2: Yeah,
4: we've seen that before. Like we've all done that. Like this didn't turn out for me.
2: Yeah,
6: all of your pictures from your trip just look like stock Getty images.
2: Yeah.
6: No people in them at all.
3: Yeah.
2: Yeah, the one picture I posted from Prague where I think you can actually see me, I put it in black and white because my skin tone looked like gangrene.
5: Oh, no.
3: Like girl after war.
2: Yes.
4: You know the communists suppressed color.
6: Yeah. Like how
2: for real.
6: The idea that it's just called girl after war.
4: Which war? War on body.
6: Yeah. All of them.
4: The great grape war.
3: Mm-hmm. Yeah. A true Budapest.
4: More next. It is the Free Beer and Hot Wings Show.

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2: Good morning. I'm Steve. I went to war this.
1: Listen to it and then watch it. That'd be a lot of time, but knock yourself out. 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
2: Good morning, I'm Steve. I went to war this weekend.
1: You did?
2: Yeah.

0: kids playing,
1: mm-hmm.
0: yelling and screaming and laughing and everything. But that all ended when, like, screams of deathly murder cut through the laughter. All of a sudden,
1: boy, it's such a different tone.
0: Like, two kids individually were screaming, and then they just, so I look out the window, and they're both walking up to the house, and they're bawling their eyes out. One of our kids, one of the neighbor kids. I was like, uh-oh, something's going on. So Annette was sitting out back with them. She was the first on the scene. I came out the door. I was like, what's going on? They're like, we got stung.
1: Oh, no.
0: So the neighbor girl, she's like, I got stung in my eye. And that already made me like.
2: Oh, no.
1: Did you throw up on her?
0: Like gag a little bit. And I was like, oh God. So I said to Annette, I was like, you take her. I'll get him. And so it turned out that I guess we have like some ground bees or wasps or something.
3: Oh, yeah. Ground bees are the best. The yellow jackets that live in the ground.
0: Dude, so.
1: Apparently,
0: like,
1: by the way, it's a big year for them here. That's what I just read. Yeah.
0: Is it really? Okay.
3: Yeah,
0: so
3: I usually have them. I haven't found any yet this year, but yeah, they're.
0: So Annette took the girl who lives across the street. She took her back over there. She didn't get stung in the eye, but it was like as close to the eye as you can get. Basically, right on the side of the nose, right up in that corner. And Nicky got stung in his hand. So he's losing his mind, freaking out. Bring him in the house. We finally got him to settle down a bit. And but yeah, then I was like, we got any wasp or bee killer? Couldn't find any. I thought we had had a can, but we didn't. So I went out to the store. I bought like four cans of it. And I came back. I was like, Where can we
1: shoot it like 25 feet?
0: It says on the can in big letters, sprays up to 22 feet.
1: Yeah, we're going to test every one of those feet right now.
3: Yeah, so you gotta get that.
0: I went out in the yard and I had a can in each hand and I was like, I knew approximately where they were. I got 50 feet away and you could already hear the buzzing, like the swarming.
3: No. Yeah, now they're now they're mad.
0: Yeah, they were pissed off.
3: These giant monsters have attacked them. Yeah.
0: So there were a couple of toys that they were playing with when the bees had, like, it looks like they sat down directly next to the hole, the hive.
3: Yeah, I'm sure.
0: And so I was like, all right. And I just kind of gave it a test spray. I was like, oh boy, 22 feet accurate.
3: Yeah, those things work.
0: So I'm spraying it, and within a couple of seconds, I'm like, they're buzzing past me, and I'm bobbing and weaving and running and hiding behind a tree and reaching out and shooting and everything. And that's laughing at me because I look like an idiot. But eventually they calmed down enough where I could get really close, and I'm like, all right, where is it? And then sure enough, I see this little hole in the ground, and I walked up to that thing and I aimed that can in there. I emptied a can and a half directly down into the hole.
3: Wow, that
1: emptied the chamber on him.
0: We have not seen a bee since then. I think that I won the war.
1: Mm-hmm.
0: Yeah.
1: Feels good, doesn't it?
0: It felt great. Felt really good.
3: Yeah, that's awesome, man.
0: Yeah.
3: You were a hero.
0: I know. So you're welcome.
3: Mm-hmm.
0: You're welcome.
1: Mm-hmm. Back in a moment, it is the Free Beer and Helbig Show on 92.7 WQLZ, the rock station. 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
2: 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And this week, it's a sports edition. I've got tunes for you to name and clues to go along with them. If you've never played Name That Tune before, I read the clue first. And if the show members know the tune based on the clue, they buzz in with their name because their name is their buzzers. Tessin, please. Fantastic buzzers today. Now, if you don't know the tune by the time I'm done reading the clue, that's okay. I played the tune for you, and then you get a chance to buzz in with the tune playing. Test your buzzers one more time. Fantastic. Is everybody ready for Name That Tune? Sports.
3: Yes.
2: Ready?
1: Free Beer is.
2: Free Beer is. And everyone else is as well.
4: Sports.
2: So we shall begin with tuning clue number one. According to BMI.com, this tune, known for its rhythm, made only by clapping hands and stomping feet, was the most played song at NHL, NFL, and MLB games during the 08 and 09 seasons. Hot Wings.
3: Queen, We Will Rock You.
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0: Okay, it is time for Tune and Clue number two. In the movie, this tune is best known for, the song plays as the main character is shown resting, living the good life, doing American Express commercials and photo ops, and slacking off on his training regimen while this tune plays. In stark contrast were scenes of the main character's ominous opponent sweating, bleeding, and pouring out every last ounce of effort to become the boxing champion of the world. Hot Wings.
1: Survivor, Eye of the Tiger.

0: All right, we move along to tune and clue number three. This is Name That Tune Sports Edition. This song was featured in the 1999 film Varsity Blues, and it plays during one of the games when the team is super hungover from the night before.
1: Steve.
0: Now, Steve.
1: Van Halen, Hot for Teacher?
0: No.
2: Oh. No, that's why they were.
0: Now, I don't know if you know this, but the band charged a massive $500,000 for its use in the movie, the Whoa. Biggest deal that music supervisor had ever brokered. Wow. The music supervisor said, I remember being absolutely horrified when I heard that number, and we spent a lot of time coming up with what we thought were great alternative songs, but there was not going to be a budget on that, and they had the money, so we paid for it. Here's your tune, number three.
2: Free beer. Like free beer. AC/DC, Thunderstruck.
0: That's right.
2: I want to watch that movie again. I loved that movie when it came out.
0: All right, is everybody ready for Tune and Clue number four?
3: Ready.
2: Yes.
0: Fantastic. This soundtracked a 2016 Super Bowl commercial for the Taco Bell Quesalupa, featuring basketball players, soccer stars, actors, and Brian Wilson. In the spot, we learn that the cheesy treat will be bigger than Tinder, drones, and possibly even football. Here's your tune, number four.
2: Free Bear.
1: Steve.
0: Free Bear.
2: Guns N' Roses, Welcome to the Jungle.
4: Wilson was in this, huh?
2: Like from the Beach Boys?
4: In the commercial? Yeah, and you said that, right?
0: Yeah, it says in Texas Law Hawk, Brian Wilson. I don't know who that is.
2: That's not the Beach Boy one, yeah.
4: I guess that's a different
2: one. Text from the 320, I walked down the aisle, the thunder struck. Bold move. Did the whole trailer park get invited? Or?
1: Yeah. I wonder if it was like a classical version of it.
2: Oh, yeah. That'd be awesome.
1: Yeah.
4: You stop washing your clothes on the front lawn when there's a thunderstorm.
2: Honestly, though, I'd love it if I was there. I'd have been like, oh, yeah. Love this song.
3: The Unity candle was in Newport.
2: Yeah.
0: All right. It is time for Tune and Clue number five. In 2016, during a home game against Wisconsin, the University of Michigan Stadium.
2: Free beer.
0: Free beer.
2: The Killers. Mr. Brightside.
4: Yeah.

0: All right, we've got time for one more tune.
1: Sure.
0: Okay, tune and clue number six. This worldwide artist recorded a new verse of this song for the 2014 NBA playoffs on an ESPN promo. It used the word playoffs 7 times in 1 minute. Here is your tune number six.
1: Steve.
2: Steve. Maitland.
3: That is Kesha. Timber.
0: It's featuring Kesha.
3: Oh, Maitland, it's oh, what's his name? Mr. Worldwide.
4: You already guessed, Steve. Kesha. You blew
0: man.
4: It. You
0: all
4: blew
0: right,
4: it.
0: It goes to Maitland.
2: Pitbull featuring Kesha. Timber.
0: That's right. That's why I said this worldwide artist.
3: Yeah, I know. As soon as you said that, I was like, oh, it's, you know, that guy. That name will come to me. I love this song.
0: He's just in town here locally.
4: Yeah. I didn't know this was a Pitbull song, though. I just thought it was Kesha.
2: Well, and at first she, like, wasn't paid a whole lot for it. I don't even think she was credited for it. But then when she went through all of her legal battles and everything, Pitbull was like, get her money.
0: Oh,
4: really?
0: That's awesome.
2: And
0: good
2: make sure that she's, like, labeled on everything now as, like, featuring Kesha on this song.
1: Good on him. Round two. Name that tune. Sports. On the way next, it is the Free Beer and Hot Wings. 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
2: We are in the middle of Name That Tune. Do we have a scoreboard update?
1: Yeah, I have 3 Hot Wings, 2, Mate 1. Steve could have had one, but he gave it to Mate out of kindness and failure.
2: I've got a few more tunes left for you, and we are on Tune and Clue number 7. Even though this song has nothing to do with Boston, it is played at Red Sox home games in Fenway Park. Free beer.
1: Sweet Caroline, Neil Diamond. This proves this and the killer song at Michigan. The songs don't necessarily have anything to do with the region. But it's what the Free Beer and Hot Wings Show has said forever. People love a sing-along.
3: It's true. 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
1: Yep.
5: Yeah.

0: And now it is time for Tune and Clue number 8. This tune made its official on-air debut on November 3rd, 1990, during an opening night game between the Los Angeles Lakers and the San Antonio Spurs. The broadcaster behind this theme.
1: Steve.
0: Free beer.
2: John Tesh, Round Ball Rock.
3: Oh, man.
4: Yes.
5: The broadcaster behind the theme conceived the melody while covering the Tour de France in France. To keep from forgetting the tune, he called his New York answering machine at 2 o'clock in the morning and sang the melody into it.
2: Worked like a charm.
0: It sure did.
2: I love that video of him playing that answering machine message on the stage and then blasting into it. And now it's back as the NBA team.
0: Now it's time for Tune and Clue number 9. This motivational anthem has been widely adopted by Olympic champions, professional sports franchises, and global athletic events. In 2015, researchers wanted to study a British swimmer's training and musical accompaniments for 3 months to see what helps them train better. They concluded that this tune is one of the best when it comes to increasing power and speed during intense exercise periods.
1: Hmm.
0: Here is your tune, number 13.
2: Trivia.
0: Steve. Maitland.
1: Steve. Oh, man.

0: Splinter Sandman.
1: You get one shot.
2: No.
3: Who was the next? Was it
1: I got it. Right here. That was just a question.
2: Nope.
3: Who was it? It was Steve.
1: It was me.
2: I think
1: it was
2: so.
1: Me.
2: It was Eminem. Hot
0: dum,
2: Wings, go
0: dum,
2: ahead.
0: Dum.
2: Go ahead, Hot Wings.
3: No, it was me after Steve.
0: Dum, dum, dum.
2: Lose yourself, Eminem. We all get credit.

0: I'm not rich.
1: If it was the 200, that's even more unbelievable.
2: That's basically a Camry.
1: Oh, they sucked.
3: America.
4: God, it's so
1: great,
4: though.
1: Comparatively speaking, they were
2: Is his pop-up restaurant, is that just a pop-up?
1: I think it's permanent.
2: Oh,
1: yeah,
2: it's
1: permanent,
2: is?
1: Yeah.
3: All right, are we all ready for Tune and Clue?
2: Yes.
3: Ready. Final tune and final clue of the day. This tune was a standard at Joe Louis Arena during the Red Wings' 4 championship runs in the 1990s and 2000s. When it closed its doors on April 9th, 2017, fans sang it goodbye with one last in unison belt of one of the most famous lines of this song.
5: Oh, Maitland.
3: Oh, Maitland.
5: It's Journey, Don't Stop Believin'.
4: Yeah. Why? What were we all doing?
5: I don't

0: God, it was the Chrysler 200.
1: What?
2: Stop the song.
3: We gotta go back to Eminem.
0: You only get one chance.
1: Record scratch.
3: Bring it back up. City better. Yeah. Yes, it is moment at home. And don't
4: do that. Sometimes a man just needs a subpar infotainment system and a capable yet unexciting ride.
2: You can have it in any color you want.

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1: It wasn't about the car. That was a commercial for Detroit.
0: It was.
1: And the brand. Remember, because the announcer was across the street, worked at the morning show across the street.
0: Yeah.
1: Kevin Yon, right?
0: Yeah.
1: Perfect voiceover.
0: Born of fire, imported from Detroit.
2: You wanted a Camry, but you're kind of racist and insist that it's from an American company.
0: You have middling to low expectations about what transportation can be.
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0: It comes in a pretty good blue.
1: Try the new Chrysler Recall.
3: Pretty good blue.
1: Back in a moment, it is the Free Beer and Helping.
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2: Well, hi, I'm Maitland, and if you ever feel the need to scream in your car because maybe life's just lifing, maybe you forgot your meds that day, and things are just a little crazy. Pro tip, make sure there's nobody standing next to your car when that happens.
1: Ooh. Okay. So this wasn't scream in your car like you're startled. This was scream like, let's get some bad juju out.
2: Oh, yeah.
3: Can you give us an example of this person that may have done this hypothetically?
2: You want an example of the scream or the story of the person? Because I got both.
1: Yeah. I really want to do both.
2: Okay. Yeah.
1: I'd like the scream first the scream, so we have that context.
4: Yeah, I agree.
2: Except longer and more cracky.
4: Yeah.
2: Because it was visceral.
4: Well, and clearly you're trying to reenact it, but you meant it at the time. So it's always going to be more powerful.
2: Yeah.
1: And more authentic. Yeah, more authentic.
2: Yeah. It was kind of like that.
1: Okay. That gave me a jolt of chemicals in my body now, and I knew what was happening.
4: Yeah.
2: Yeah. Yesterday, I was on a wild goose chase for habanero peppers. Because I'm making chili tonight.
4: And,
1: okay.
4: And you were having a hard time finding them?
2: Yes. I went to not one, not two, not four, but five stores to find anything that I could use for habanero in my dad's chili recipe. And I tried like the big supermarket. Nothing.
1: At the risk of mansplaining, did you even try the habanero district of our very diverse town?
2: Oh, I'm getting there because I went there.
1: We have one because that was supposed to be silly.
4: I thought you were going to start say that you had gone to Big Lots and then one of the other home goods store.
2: No, I had gone to Meijer.
4: So you're at all of the grocery stores.
2: They didn't have them fresh. They didn't have them pickled. They had them in every kind of salsa and hot sauce. I think habaneros just exist in a magical land. It's exclusively for hot sauces and salsas that none of us can ever find.
1: Like we can't. They're not access retail. They're not retail accessible.
2: No.
1: They're only wholesale.
2: Okay. Exactly.
3: Right. Okay. Yeah, you gotta buy a 55-gallon drum of them.
2: So then I go to this other cutie little produce market. Like for sure they'll have them. Nope. I said, okay, let me check out like one of the Hispanic supermarkets. Go to one of them, they don't have anything.
1: Wow.
2: Hardly anything. So I'm like, okay, well, I know an area where there is two practically across the street from each other. I'll go there. I go into the first one, and I get to the aisle where all the peppers are, and there's a basket where peppers were, but they don't have any. But you know, they have the jars, so I was like, I'm going to find some pickled habaneros in any of these jars, and it'll be fine. Nope, they have pickled jalapenos, pickled poblanos, pickled serranos, whatever else. No pickled habaneros. I said, okay, that's by the third one I went to, that's when I got in my car. And it had just been a frustrating day. Everyone was driving like dummies. There's some stuff going on at home that I was like, I'm so stressed out.
4: Oh, you're having a Limp Bizkit break stuff moment.
2: I was. I went full Fred
3: Durst.
2: Finally,
3: you put your red hat on backwards.
1: Why do we call you Carrie Understood?
4: Yeah, everything sucks.
2: So I get in my car, just pent up frustration. I get in, I let out a scream like the one I did a couple minutes ago. And all of a sudden I hear, and I look to my right, and there's a man getting out of his car who just whipped his head over and looked. This man just wants to do his groceries, and he's thinking Gringos everywhere are losing their minds.
4: Yes.
2: So he goes in, and as he's opening the door to go into the supermarket, he turns back and looks at me still like, is this bitch okay?
1: More next. 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
2: So I kind of start laughing because I just let out all of this emotion, and I'm like, oh.
3: Did you get like the thumbs up?
2: Backed out of there and turned, but the next one I needed was requiring me to turn left down a very busy street. I was like, this is going to be impossible. I'll turn right and just take side streets and get there that way. Well, I get to the end of the street that I turned down, fresh off of a hot scream, and it's a dead end.
1: Oh!
2: I started just cackling.
1: You broke.
2: I did.
1: You became hysterical.
2: I was laughing for the next 20 minutes.
1: You're a maniac now.
2: At everything. I went full maniac. I said, oh, I wish I was the same as this end. Dead. And then found a way to turn left on the busy street, go into the next supermarket. I go to the area where the pepper should be. They're not there. There's a boy. Yes, there's a boy stuck in the shelves. And I just start laughing again next to him because there ain't no habaneros. They're habaneros. So then I just find an aisle with some salsa that resembles a habanero. I think it's just crushed habaneros. And I'm like, we're going with it.
1: Just edited.
3: Yeah.
2: Okay. We're coming up
1: that
2: on it.
1: Good timing.
2: So I check out with my little bottle of.
3: Did you leave with a fat lip?
2: Crushed habaneros. I wanted to punch something and break stuff real bad. But then my debit card for my credit union account that I don't use often, but I was needing to use it that day, and it declined, and it declined again. And I was like, there is money in here. And I set a travel notification that I would be traveling in Michigan for the month of September, because I was like, maybe that's why it's not working, because I don't know. I just don't use this card often. So I call them and they go, yeah, we deactivated that a few months ago due to inactivity. I said, can you reactivate it? They said,
3: immediately?
2: No, we got to send you a new one. It'll either be 2 days, which will cost you $15, or 4. I said, stick with the 4. I'm going home. And the guy could tell I was just so fed up. He's like, well, have a good day. He did the have a good day.
1: Yeah.
2: Oh, like, I'm surprised.
1: Because he has to.
3: I'm surprised he didn't just do the, you know, something just. Honey, you can just take those.
2: Right.
3: You just take the habaneros.
2: Just take them.
3: We'll be all right.
2: Just take
1: them. This text, Maitland is on the way to shooting a late night talk show host in the head. Reference to the movie The Joker.
2: Well, Joker.
1: You might want to earmuff this one.
2: Why? Okay.
1: My wife got 2 habaneros for free yesterday at the farmer's market. The farmer had too many.
4: Yeah.
2: Don't take this opportunity.
3: Which farmer's market was it? Was it the one titled, Round the Corner from Maitland's Place Farmer's Market?
2: I don't want to see another habanero for another 6 months.
1: Should be okay based on the habanero desert we're in.
2: They can F right off. I'm done.
4: Yeah, see, I feel like your biggest mistake was going to a more Hispanic area instead of a whiter, paler, Dutcher area where they never buy habaneros. You know those things just sit there by the bushel full.
1: See,
2: I
1: would have gone towards Hot Wings' side of town. Now, Hot Wings is way beyond it, but where it's all the fancy rich people trying recipes they learned on TikTok, because I bet there's cultured
3: habaneros,
1: field to table habaneros or something.
2: Right. So I went to try
1: that were delivered on a recumbent bike.
2: One of the ones I went to was one of those gentrify marts, and that didn't even work.
1: God, I would have bet. Oh my gosh, I had no idea.
2: Yeah, I came.
1: We're glad you're okay.
2: I was hooting and hollering, and then I had to make chili.
1: Is it the kind of thing where were you still the kind of mad where every cupboard you close it like you're mad at that cupboard? That's a bad feeling, but sometimes when you're doing it, it feels so good to just smash things.
2: Oh, but that scream, it healed me a little bit. So sorry to that man. Okay.
1: You know how long he must have watched your car when you pulled away?
2: Oh, but that scream, it healed me a little bit. So sorry to that man.
1: Oh,
2: I'm okay.
1: You know how long he must have watched your car when you pulled away?
2: Or he just went in there and was.

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1: 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Today's topic for It's My List.
2: It's my list.
1: I wonder if before I retire, I'll remember we have that. I don't think so. Three things you would sell your soul for. The top three things I would sell my soul for.
2: It's my list.
1: Number three, unlimited free tech upgrades. New big TV? I want it. Cool. There it is on the wall. New video game systems? Fine. New dumb cell phone comes out that costs $3,000 because it folds? Fine. There it is. Thanks a lot, Apple. When I want it, I have it. Right?
3: Done. Yeah. Okay.
1: Number two, no more health insurance. I'm not saying that it's national health care or anything like that. I'm just saying I would trade my soul for being able to go to the doctor, pay a reasonable price, and then move on with my life and not get fantasy bills and have to call someone and say, you did this wrong, and them say, no, we didn't. Yes, we did. And I would like to have my doctors and the people who work at the doctor's office and the dentist office and everywhere else not have to deal with insurance and all of the hoops because it wastes all of our time, and I would sell my soul for that. And if it could buy everybody else the same thing, fine.
4: I've talked about that before. If I were to win one of those ridiculous lotteries, like the $1 billion, you know, you go home with $950 million.
1: Yeah.
4: First thing I do, call up insurance companies. Cancel.
1: Yeah, the health insurance.
4: And then I would just
1: and probably the auto insurance as well.
4: I'd find a doctor that I like, and I'd be like, can you just be my personal doctor?
1: Well, and there are concierge doctors where you pay like a fee, and then, you know, our neighbor is one of them. She's great.
4: Yeah.
1: But it needs to be a more broad thing to me. All right. Number one, I would sell my soul to have met my wife, Kayla, earlier. And this
3: ooh,
1: ignoring
3: that's a good one.
1: This is ignoring the obvious age difference. She's 15 years younger than me. I don't want to meet her when I was 30 because she'd have been 15. Mm-hmm. I don't think we'd have hit it off. I don't think we shared the same interest. She wasn't as into Powderpuff Girls as I was at that age. I'd like to have met her, not in surrender anything that we have. I mean, inevitably that would be different. But I would have liked to have been able to make a baby with her. I would like to have been able to do that. And technically, we still could. You know, she had some tubes untied. But we're not at a place in life where a baby's the right choice. We have six kids between us.
3: I don't know.
1: Yeah. I do know.
5: Doesn't your world need a cousin Oliver?
4: Gotta go.
1: First of all,
4: we
1: already have a son, Oliver. So, no. We've got Olivers all filled up at our house. I know what you're saying.
5: Don't you need the semi-loved redhead kid?
1: Or, if this were possible, I would sell my soul for an extra bunch of healthy years for she and I so we could celebrate. Like, my parents are about to, they celebrated their 68th wedding anniversary. And as amazing as that is, I couldn't help but be a little melancholy that I will not, I mean, it's literally impossible that I will have a 70th anniversary with my wife.
5: Yes.
4: How old would you have to be?
1: 121.
4: I don't know, man. Science is coming a long way.
1: Even if I'm alive, I'm a liver spot with dust as urine.
6: You could have just said you'd sell your soul to be 15 years younger.
3: Yeah, that would have made things
6: and then met her when you were both 15.
4: Yeah, but why do you need her to change? It's awfully selfish of you. Yeah.
6: You're putting it all on the woman.
4: Way to go.
1: I'm not putting it all on the woman.
3: Oh, she is changing.
4: Typical man.
1: I just said I wish there was a way. Don't corrupt my thing.
3: Yeah, why does she have to get her tubes untied, man? Maybe you should do a little more work.
5: Yeah.
1: My tubes aren't tied. What do you want me to do? Blast it through a road closed sign?
3: Maybe she'd like that.
1: Well, I try as often as I can. There are times where I'm like, I bet I made a baby. I know it's impossible, but that one really got up in there.
3: That's great.
1: You might cough that out later.
6: Oh, my God.
4: I don't get it. What do you mean?
1: My wife just texted, that's the sweetest S anyone has ever said. I think she meant before I said the last part.
3: No, she's into that stuff.
5: Yeah.
1: That's why I want more time.
3: The writing's on the wall, right?
4: Yeah. She's into that stuff.
3: That's right.
4: She's into that stuff, especially when that stuff is into her.
3: back to sticky souls.
1: You ever see a scary movie? Let's stick you to the ceiling. All right, who's next?
6: I'll go. Steve can go.
1: Oh, wait. No, we're out of time.
3: Yeah.
6: Oh,
3: yeah.
6: Poop.
1: Everybody else next. It is the Free Beer and Hot Wings Show. 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
1: In the middle of It's My List, top three things you'd sell your soul for.
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1: Hot Wings, go ahead.
3: Okay, I would sell my soul to be an expert musician.
1: Oh, good one. Dang.
3: To be unaffected by all of the most unhealthy behaviors.
1: Oh.
4: Whoa.
3: So I can do anything and never get hurt. And then finally, this will be the controversial one, but hear me out because I think you'll get on board. To be able to hit people with my car without actually hurting anyone or doing any real damage. Just the satisfaction of hitting them, but they're fine like a cartoon. You know, the people that just drive you crazy that are in front of you and like you could just spin them out, but then reality just reshifts and then they're just behind you. Everyone's fine.
1: Like on Gran Turismo, you hold down the A button and it puts your car back on the road and it's not really dented.
3: Kind of. Like no one's actually hurt and affected. Like maybe they don't even have a memory of it. It's like they're all made of Nerf or your car is.
1: Yeah.
3: But it would feel so fun. It would feel so good.
1: Tommy.
5: Yo.
1: Listen in as Steve gives his. No,
5: that's what I figured.
1: Tommy, give us your three. It's my list.
6: You know what, Steve? Go ahead. Let's hear it.
1: No, I want you to do it.
6: All right. Well, I'm going to be the bigger person here. I would sell my soul to find the cure for cancer. Yeah.
4: Oh, pandering.
7: Yes.
6: Listen, it's just, there's so many people out there who would really benefit from that.
1: Superstition, I would think you'd get it by lunchtime.
6: Yeah, well.
8: Yeah, that's too selfless, Tommy.
6: All right, you're right. You're right. All right.
1: Hummings wants people to hit people with his car, and I want free electronics, and you want to cure cancer?
6: This is what he remembered forever in a good light.
9: No, you'll be forgotten just like the rest.
6: Oh, man. Yeah. All right. Well, then
3: nobody's sitting around talking about Jonas Salk today.
6: Who? Exactly.
1: Yeah, they're against science.
6: All right, I'll go with my actual list here. So, number one is...
1: That wasn't on your list? I thought it was fine. Don't let us talk you out of it.
6: Yeah, it was your list, but it's boring. Yeah. My best ones are a lot better. So,
1: Tommy thinks this contest is called It's Everyone's List.
6: I want a cup that fills up with whatever liquid I want, whenever I want it.
3: Oh,
6: that
3: man.
6: That would be
3: a
6: so
3: self-filling
6: cool.
3: cup would be pretty rad.
6: I don't remember what movie I saw that in. It was either
9: Sell Your Soul for that?
6: Yes, dude. You could do so much with that. If I had like a pint glass right next to me, I could like... I could have beer anytime I want. I could have some water. I'd
9: you
6: never
9: could
6: have
9: do so much with it. No, you can do one thing with it.
1: Hydrate.
6: No, I could get liquid gold, pour it out, and then I could make money, technically, not looking for riches, but I could do it. There's so many things.
1: Gasoline.
6: Yeah, we'll get bored.
1: And fill your tank one 32-ounce cup at a time.
6: I would devote that convenient time. That is so, I think it's a great, not wish, but whatever it is. The other thing I'd sell myself for is farts that never stink. That would be so handy if I could just like rip one and then, I still want the sound because farts are funny, but I don't want it to smell. So like if I could smell nice, or maybe I have like a random little lottery ticket in there, like every time I fart it's something nice.
1: What if you stopped eating only toast and deli meat?
3: Mm-mm.
9: Yeah. Do you have a fart fetish like James Joyce that we talked about yesterday?
1: Oh, yeah.
9: Your girlfriend Nora Barnacle?
1: Are you looking for a dirty little fart knocker?
6: It sounds so much worse when you're actually directing it at someone you know. No, I
9: Is
6: don't have a fart fetish.
9: Farties?
6: No, I just don't want to stink. That's one of my biggest fears. And I already have this thing in here on the last call. It's my list where I got called off for smelly farts. And they waft into the studio. Guess what? That doesn't happen anymore.
1: Oh, yeah. No,
3: that's a sign of a bad diet, Thomas.
6: Yeah, that's true. I'd eat a lot better, too, now.
3: You cut down on the ice cream or whatever.
6: Yeah.
1: Ice cream cereal.
6: Oh, God, I wish.
3: So much dairy.
6: Yeah, and the other thing I'd sell myself for is for Steve's Comanche.
1: So Tommy started with curing cancer, and then we chided him a little jokingly, and then he switched to never-ending cup of liquids and farts that don't stink. What's number one? Is it really Steve's Comanche?
6: Yes!
3: Hell so you'd sell your soul for a headache?
6: I would sell my soul to hold that over Steve. He's put so much time into this thing, and then I take it.
1: And it's perfect.
6: Oh, my God.
3: Oh, so you just want to punish Steve?
6: Yes. I wouldn't even
3: drive it. You sell your soul to punish Steve?
9: Very savvy.
3: Wow.
6: Yeah. Man.
1: It's almost hurtful.
6: I'm going to, I would undo some of the things. Like, I would put a hole back in the floor.
9: Oh, you son of a bitch.
3: Put salt in the bed all winter.
1: Yeah. So you're saying the moment he completes it, it's ready to go to,
6: to me?
1: Go into auctions.
3: It's going to paint
1: those shows.
9: Pebble Beach.
1: Yeah. And then immediately, Tommy gets it and reverts it back to its original form.
6: Oh, man.
3: Do you think a Comanche has ever been within 10 miles of the Concorde d'Elegance in Pebble Beach?
7: Pebble Beach.
1: Stop talking about weird car things.
7: It's been hauling in like tents and tables and chairs.
3: We're next to a Duesenberg.
1: Okay. Steve and Mate are going to sell their soul still for three things each. On the way. The last round of It's My List. Things you'd sell your soul for. Next, it is the Free Beer and Hot Wing. 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
1: 1-800-947-3979. It's my list. Three things you'd sell your soul for. Steve, your chance to return Volley and then Maitland. The top three things on It's My List you'd sell your soul for.
2: It's my list.
3: All right, first on my list, never having to worry about what meals I'm going to eat. Just having it magically taken care of.
4: Oh, man.
3: Whether that means it's like a personal chef that's just following me around at all times or... You know, I just have it. I can just dream it and poof, there it is. I got my beef Wellington right next to me. Next is a toned physique that I never had to do any upkeep on. Where I just snap my fingers. I want to be confident where I could take my shirt off at any moment and I wouldn't feel self-conscious. And then first on my list, this is obvious. I can't believe that you guys didn't choose it already. I would sell my soul for teleportation. To be able to just be anywhere I wanted at any time, not have to worry about like travel time to get there. Poof, I'm there.
1: Let's say you got that.
3: Yeah.
1: Your family's going to go back to visit family in New Jersey. It's you, Annette, your two kids.
3: Mm-hmm.
1: So do you just get them in the car and get them on the way or drop them off at the airport and then poof, I'll meet you at the gate?
3: Well, I mean, in my fantasy, they can come with me.
1: Like it's a one seater. The old teleportation.
3: Yep, the teleportation bubble is not big enough for
1: your
3: four.
1: List. It's my rules. It's one person. Maitland, it's my list. Three things you would sell your sprinkly glittered soul for.
2: It's my list.
5: First up, I want an untouched. Nobody has renovated a single thing in it. Mid-century modern home. With a conversation pit. Want it so bad. Next up, get married at the Neon Museum in Las Vegas.
4: Dude, that's awesome.
6: At the Neon Museum, huh?
5: Yeah. It's.
1: Why did you get offended when we said a lot of the things you like are tacky?
5: Listen, it's really cool. I went there one time, it's where all of the old neons from all of the casinos that have either closed down or replaced them or whatever, they go there, and you can walk through and tour it, and sometimes they turn them on, and it is so sick.
1: Wait, they're not on?
3: Sometimes they turn them on?
5: Well, when you're there in the dark, they turn it on. They're not going to turn them on in the daylight.
1: It's a museum.
5: You can't see anything. No, it's outside.
6: Yeah, they're all
5: in
6: outside.
5: In the desert.
1: My mistake.
6: It looks like a junkyard for
5: kind
6: old
5: of.
6: Signs.
1: I thought you meant
6: except
1: like,
6: that they're a little bit nicer displayed. But
5: yeah. And when I went there, there was a wedding going on because there's like a secret area where they have it set up like a whole area with all the signs around it, perfectly set up for weddings and stuff. And it seems so cool. I'd love to get married there, but it seems like a pain in the ass to get your whole family to come to Vegas, do all that. And everybody's going to be like, why don't we have to travel? And it just.
3: Boy, do they not have air conditioning at the Neon Museum?
5: It's outside.
3: It's totally outside?
5: Yeah.
3: Oh.
5: There's a gift shop.
3: Okay.
5: Because
3: it says the Neon Museum. I'm at their website, neonmuseum.org. The Neon Museum may delay opening until temperatures drop below 105 degrees Fahrenheit.
6: Yeah. It gets a little steamy out there on the dirt.
3: Wow.
5: Yeah.
3: I assumed it was an indoor thing.
5: Yeah. You just go, you go just outside of like the original strip and it's right there and it's so cool. And I'd love to get married there or just in general.
3: have would we you, rubbed off on you?
1: Would you settle for just doing it next to an LED sign that looks neon? Yeah.
5: Honestly, if there was like a warehouse here in town that had a bunch of cool neon signs, I'd get married there.
3: Hear that, Josh? You can do this.
1: Yeah, yes, all you gotta do is build a neon warehouse. No problem.
5: And then for number three, I had a lot of things that I was like, I just want to hang out with people that are dead doing things they do best. I guess Gordon Ramsay's
1: like
5: not dead. Like one of them was like, have beef Wellington
3: prepared.
5: I want to cook beef Wellington with Gordon Ramsay, but have him, you know, do all the work and me just stand there and be like, yell at me, daddy.
3: So you want him to yell at you.
5: While making me beef Wellington.
3: Making you beef Wellington. Mm-hmm.
5: But also like, I'd love to hang out with Andy Warhol for the day and then have him paint me. That'd be really cool. But mostly, I want to have a day to rummage through Dolly Parton's closet with her, where she's pulling things out, telling me stories, and
1: this
5: then maybe
1: for you.
5: And then maybe I get to keep something at the end of the day.
3: Oh, you know that she would give you something.
5: Oh, yeah.
4: That's a really
3: generous person in the world.
1: That's a good one.
6: No, I mean, she would now.
3: Yeah.
5: If I sold my soul to have her back for the day just to do that,
4: I'd do it. Yeah.
6: Do you think that'd be disappointing for her? Like, she goes, hey, I'm back alive. Wait, I'm here to do what?
5: Yeah.
6: I have to spend my one day back alive going through my closet to give to this lady? Ah, geez.
1: And then she's going to take this dress and get married at a neon museum in the desert? She wouldn't judge you. I actually think even Dolly Parton would judge you for that.
5: No, she wouldn't.
1: I've never said a bad word about anybody in my life, but this is dumb, Skank. Nah.
5: Yeah. She'd ask if she could come to the wedding, and we'd have to fast forward things along. And
4: yeah, then Josh would have to sell his soul.
5: Yeah.
1: That's fine.
3: Yeah.
5: Yeah.
6: Yeah, we don't know. Yeah, he's got soul to give. I don't know. Isn't he a drummer?
5: Yeah.
6: No, there's not much soul to give there.
1: Text. I went to that neon boneyard. It was the most boring 2 hours I've ever spent in my life.
5: Okay, well, you go to Vegas for hookers and blow, so.
1: That could be true. Let's see.
5: I go for
1: history. This one. My son said he would sell his soul to snap his fingers and make any fictional character alive. That's a good one.
6: Oh, man. Hmm. Some fictional characters. A little leery.
1: Was
6: of
1: it
6: a kid
1: anyone
6: being
1: he
6: able
1: wants?
6: To do that.
1: Yeah.
6: I know. But there are some bad ones, too. Ah, great. He brought in Vader.
3: What if it was just a randomizer? Like you snapped your fingers just a random person popped up next to you.
1: So it might be Neo from The Matrix?
3: Yes.
1: Or King Ghidorah from Godzilla?
3: Yeah.
1: Okay.
6: Oh, no.
3: Oh, that would be awesome.
6: Boy,
1: that's a real three-headed monster you got there.
6: Be like Ghostbusters, where it's like, whatever we think of, it's going to conjure it.
1: Maitland, somebody sent a photo of them renewing their vows at the Neon Museum in Vegas.
5: That looks so cool.
1: They look good doing it. They don't look miserable, like I imagined you when we talked about it.
6: I mean, you have to do it at 2 a.m. when it's only 98 degrees. But
5: that's fine.
1: So let me get this straight. This texter writes from Michigan. Steve wants to teleport, and Maitland's big dream is to get married in the light aisle at Menards.
6: Yeah.
5: Different strokes for different folks.
6: Yeah, it's her list.
1: I also really, really like lights.
5: I do too.
1: I'm with you.
3: That honestly, light aisle gets me every time.
6: Oh yeah.
1: That's cool.
6: I go through it every time to see if there's a light I might like.
1: Yeah. The light aisle and the grocery section are the only reason I go there. Back in a moment, it is the Free Bear and Outwig Show.

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3: Deca Smash is where I take 10 songs, I smash them all together, play them all at the same time, and your job as a listener is to pick out an artist and a song title if we call on you. It's very simple. Mm-hmm. Sometimes there's a theme, sometimes there isn't. This one might be one of those times. Are you guys ready for Deca Smash? Deca Smash!
1: Yes.
3: All right. Yes, Steve. Here we go. Deca Smash. 10 songs.
1: If you can identify an artist and title, you win a lucky idiot account to freebeerandhotwings.com, and you also get the knowledge of knowing you're better than everyone. And isn't that what we're all looking for?
4: Yes.
1: This is Dakota in Kentucky. Dakota, can you give us one?
5: No, was it Warrant, Cherry Pie?
3: Wow.
4: Because I couldn't hear him say dirty, rotten, filthy, stinky, but I heard that. And dropped out.
1: Way to go, Dakota.
4: Yeah, nice job. That's what I heard.
2: Nano Smash!
1: Nano Smash! Hello, Lloyd.
6: UB40, Red Wine. Is it Red Wine? I don't remember the name for sure.
3: Yeah. Okay.
4: Yeah, your red, stutter red helped wine. You out. Yeah, Red Wine.
2: Octo Smash.
4: Octo Smash. Got a little messy there.
1: This is Nick in Lewiston, Maine. Hi, Nick.
7: I'm just going to say Engelbert Humperdinck with Lesbian Seagull.
3: It is not in there.
4: Oh, that's a shame. That's a great
1: real song.
3: Yeah.
1: Drew in Lansing. Hi, Drew. Give us one of the eight.
8: I definitely heard Cheeseburger Paradise by Jimmy Buffett.
3: There you go.
9: Cheeseburger in Paradise. Have on all the onion slice.
2: Septo Smash.
1: Jeremy in West Michigan. Hi, Jeremy.
10: I'm sensing a theme, so give me Peaches by the President of the United States.
4: Presidents, right?
3: Of the United States of America.
1: No, Donald Trump did this song. That's cover.
3: Yeah.
1: Biden did it first. Before that, Reagan.
4: Yeah.
9: Move into the country. I'm going to eat a lot of peaches.
2: Sexo Smash!
4: Man, is it messy.
1: Tim in Michigan. Hello, Tim.
11: How about Meatloaf? 2 out of 3 ain't bad.
3: You are correct.
1: Wow, well done.
4: Oh, look at that.
1: Thought he was calling to order an angel shot for a second.
9: Maybe we can talk all night. But that ain't getting us nowhere.
4: Have you guys ever thought to yourself that

0: of my buddies when we got to college. He's one of the people from our class that went to CMU. How many of you knew him? Shirtless Jim.
1: Oh, Shirtless Jim, yeah. I don't know what his last name is. I only know him as Shirtless Jim.
0: His parents named him Shirtless because that's how he was born.
1: He was always
0: without shirt.
1: Then
0: they had a second child and they went, oh, great, they're all that way.
1: I'm sure I saw Shirtless Jim with a shirt on at some point, but I don't have any memories of it. I only picture him as shirtless.
0: So I had known Shirtless Jim since we were in first grade, and I accidentally pushed a tractor tire over, and it smashed into him and crushed him on the ground.
2: Oh, Jesus. That is such a
0: It was on the playground. Those are
2: happen.
0: That wasn't not a me thing to happen.
1: Those are supposed to be like half buried in the ground.
0: Yeah, no, it was leaning on the side playground. Of the concrete tube. We didn't have play sets. We had construction equipment that was left over when they built it.
1: But again,
0: so it's leaning on the side of the concrete tube we would play in, and we decided to roll it to the end and push it down. And right when Jim was small, we were all small, but he was shortish. And so right when I got it to the end of the concrete, and I went, rah! He walked out from the other side of the tube, and it fell right on top of him. He went, oh, no, and his arms and legs were wiggling around crazily, and he's like, get it off. And I went, I'm scared, and ran.
2: You left Shirtless Jim pinned
0: he had
2: under?
0: A shirt.
1: Yeah, he died there.
0: Anyway, so we're sitting in his dorm room in college. He was rooming with one of my other buddies, Chad, and I'm sitting there in between classes, and he goes, hey, I'm in college now. I don't need to hide this anymore. He goes, I love this. And he put on that song, and he goes, I love Meatloaf.
2: Really?
0: Say what you want.
2: He and this up.
0: And all of us were like, okay, I mean, I'm indifferent. Did you think we were going to, like, kick you out of town?
3: Imagine every Meatloaf fan has to, like, come out to their friends.
0: Right?
1: Today is the day.
3: Yeah. Meatloaf Pride Month.
2: Yeah.
1: I've been struggling with trying to find a way to tell you this. Yeah. I know you had expectations for me, Father.
2: Well, it starts
1: that I would
2: out.
1: Love things like Whitesnake or Billy Idol. But today I must tell you.
2: Yeah, the way you
1: I'm
2: start.
1: I'm a Meatloaf man.
2: The way you start coming out is like you unbutton your shirt just a little bit more than normal.
1: You would display a medallion.
0: One, though.
1: And a pinky ring.
2: Yeah, until it's finally unbuttoned down to the last button.
0: Now, his parents, really conservative, sent him to Carpenter's Conversion Camp, like the band.
1: Yeah.
2: Oh, okay.
0: Because that was their music was more along those lines.
1: Oh, wow. Okay, yeah. So this was a little too hard for them.
0: But yeah. Yeah. A couple days later, he started playing the bicycle song from Queen. Turns out he had a type.
1: Dang.
0: Dramatic rock. All right.
2: Drum rock.
0: And then there were six still. Are there six?
2: Five.
0: Five.
2: Well, then we're down to five.
0: Save those for the next segment as we play the second half of Deca Smash, which is Penta Smash. You worked that out. Back in a moment, it is the Free Beer and Hotwig Show.
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1: In the middle of Decca Smash, so far, five songs have been stripped away from the big soup.
2: Five remaining. 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
3: Penta Smash.
1: Steven in the capital region of New York. Hi, Steven. Can you name one of those five?
4: Pink Floyd Time.
2: No.
4: Oh.
3: not even close.
5: So confident for nothing.
1: Andy in Buffalo. You can do better, right?
6: Sure I can.
1: Okay.
6: Are you ready?
1: Yes.
2: No.
6: Billy
2: okay,
6: Joel,
2: now we are.
6: Scene from an Italian restaurant.
7: A bottle of wine.
1: This is the one where he says heart attack, cat, cat, cat, cat, cat.
2: Yep.
3: Yeah. Yep. Good night, Saigon.
7: Perhaps a bottle of rosé instead.
1: And then there were four. Quad Smash.
3: Quad Smash.
1: Justin in Buffalo. Give us one, Justin.
8: Def Leppard, Pour Some Sugar on Me.
3: There you go.
1: God, they rocked on this album. Three. Try Smash.
3: I
1: don't know the name of that song, but I have always known it stresses me out. Mac in Evansville. Hello, Mac.
9: I got it. I have it. It's Chop Suey by System of a Down.
3: Yes.
5: Yeah.
3: Yes. Chop Suey.
1: Thank you, Mac.
2: Are you eating Chop Suey?
1: Probably get bored on hold, and then you're like, oh, I'll have this donut. Bye, Smash.
3: All my flavors are guaranteed to satisfy. Hold on one
1: more. Well, I'm usually passing by just by 11 o'clock. Zach in Michigan's Upper Peninsula listening on K-Rock. Hi, Zach.
10: Oh, I got a Hungry Eyes by Eric Carmen.
1: You got it.
3: Song rocks so hard, man.
1: At our seventh grade dance, this is the song the DJ asked Carmen Bigelow to slow dance to. That was weird.
3: Oh. The DJ did, huh?
2: DJ asked.
5: Oh.
3: Like a seventh grader or sixth grader?
1: Seventh grader.
3: Yikes. Okay.
2: Was Carmen Bigelow a looker?
1: She was a normal seventh grader. Yeah.
3: What age range are DJ were we looking at here? Like, he seemed old, but he was 18 or he was like 41?
1: I would say 20s. And the dance ended not too long after that.
5: Hmm.
1: The lights came on and teachers acted weird.
3: Yeah.
2: Nice. Did he do it like on the mic? Like, hey, you down there in
1: no,
2: the front.
1: No, but word spread like wild. Well, she said yes because I think she didn't know what to do.
3: Hey, hot stuff of the Esprit sweatshirt.
1: So I was like, hey, she's dancing with the DJ. Are we allowed to do that? And then, I don't know, Mrs. Guter came in riding a horse of destiny. Mrs. is turning into an AI dream now.
2: Mrs. Guter.
5: And the horse of destiny.
1: Yeah. She was very crunchy.
3: Wow.
1: She had a lot of woven things in her wardrobe.
2: Mrs. Guter and the
1: angry cooter. I bet she had the angriest cooter of any Guter you've ever seen. She was
3: Guter's
1: terrifying.
3: Angry cooter?
1: Oh my God.
3: Oh my gosh.
1: No one made students cry like Guter. All right, then there's one.
2: That's all you got.
3: Yeah, what is it?
1: Okay. Cody in Nashville, what is that song that's playing?
11: It sounds like Scenes from an Italian Restaurant by Billy Joel.
1: You stop it, you rascal. Matt in Ohio. Hi, Matt.
12: Hi, Ice Cream Man, Van Halen.
1: That's it.
13: All right.
2: Man, some of the recent videos of him on stage are just bad.
3: Yes, yeah, they are.
13: Better look out now, though. Dave's got something.
1: I mean, when we interviewed Sammy Hagar 23 years ago, he joked about how Dave didn't have it anymore and he couldn't hit the notes, so he just bounces around like an idiot. Now, they weren't even in the peak of their rivalry. They were friendly at that point. But I wouldn't have believed
3: that. Around the time they were touring together.
1: That tour. Yeah.
3: Yeah. So,
1: because we interviewed both of them and they both were totally dicks to each other in a funny way.
3: Yeah. He never liked Dave.
1: I think he respects him as a performer.
3: Yeah, I think he did too. He's like, I mean, because he would say, he's like, yeah, he was like the greatest front man of all time. Mm-hmm. He's great. He's just a cartoon.
1: Maybe Sammy Hagar was just really good at being insulting, but acting like he was friends with him. And that just made Dave more angry. Like, you know you hate me. Stop it.
3: Yeah, pretty hateable.
1: Stop it. All right. A fine round. The theme was obviously
2: macaroni and cheese.
1: Is that what you're going to say?
3: Months of the year, I thought.
1: Yeah. Munster. Pizza. The forgotten cheese. Also known as Germany Shame. I don't know if you know that. Back in a moment, it is the Free Beer and Hot Wing Show. More of us, the Free Beer and Hot Wing Show. 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
1: 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Let's get to this. We've heard, remember the cereal butt sniffer? We heard about that story?
2: Mm-hmm. I feel like we've talked about a few different ones.
3: I think there have been
1: This one.
2: Oh, we did.
1: Well,
2: so it's an update.
1: Guess who's back? Back again.
4: Tonight at 11, local police say a serial butt-sniffing bandit is back. He's already been arrested and jailed on the same charges before.
2: Now, in the video, they're showing... So this woman, who looked like she was at a bookstore, was obviously onto him.
1: Mm-hmm.
2: So she set up her camera... looking back at her. She set up her phone to look back at her.
1: Yeah.
2: And you see him like crawling around on all fours right behind her.
1: Yeah. Right?
4: So why can't law enforcement keep this chronic creeper from committing more crimes? The latest incident.
1: Wow, that was a lot of alliteration.
2: Chronic creeper from committing more crimes.
4: The latest incident at a neighborhood grocery store was also captured on surveillance video, and we have it. Eyewitness News reporter Tim Pulliam has the story from Glendale.
5: Take a look. The alleged butt sniffer is apparently back to his dirty deeds. This latest attempt caught on security video at Big Save Discount Store in Glendale.
1: Wow. That place looks too nice for this to happen there.
6: Wow. That looks like exactly the kind of place you'd get your butt sniffed.
3: Most items, 98 cents.
2: Yeah.
3: Yeah.
2: Yeah, the red flag is that there's no E on the end of save.
3: Yeah, and big staff.
2: Yeah.
5: Where Jimmy Coe is manager.
7: I know he's harmless, but that's a... It's a weird fetish.
5: In the video, the suspect's apparent obsession targeted toward the store clerk stocking shelves. Jimmy says this is the third time the man has done this at his store.
7: Crouching down like he normally would, and he'll just look around and then just trying to take the chance to sniff like any woman's butt. First time I caught him, I was like, what is this guy doing? He looks creepy. You want to sniff butt? You could do is sniff somewhere else.
5: Glendale police.
3: You gotta go sniff butt somewhere else.
1: So, creep. So don't sniff in my sweet store and take away the credibility.
3: Yeah, I mean, that guy, you know, he's only got so much jurisdiction.
2: This guy's got oddly shaped ears, too.
3: Coney head, too.
5: Police identified the suspect as Khalees Crowder after witnesses reported him doing something similar at another store the same day. The 39-year-old was arrested for violating his parole. Crowder, a registered sex offender, was arrested last summer while out on parole for a similar incident he was accused of a few years ago. Last July, witnesses said Crowder was sniffing women's backsides inside department stores at Burbank's Empire Center.
8: Oh my gosh, that is horrible.
5: And then 3 years ago, Michaela Witter captured this viral TikTok moment when the suspect approached her at this Glendale Barnes & Noble.
9: What are you doing?
1: Oh, boy.
3: I'm tying my shoe.
6: So
3: what
6: breathy.
3: Are you doing?
1: Out of shape. He sounds like Hot Wings chasing a bat.
3: Yeah.
9: Asked him what he was doing. He said he was tying his shoes, which he wasn't. He's just kind of behind me. What looks
3: he's
9: like
3: he's got no shoes on.
1: Right?
2: You'd think he would at
3: he's
2: least
3: he's wearing loafers.
2: At least untie your shoe, man.
3: Right? Yeah.
9: He's smelling me from behind.
5: Last year, after his arrest, Crowder admitted to violating his parole and was sentenced to serve more than 100 days in jail.
2: I like how in the most recent one, he's crouching down to look. It looks like, I don't know, water bottles or
3: right. Yeah, it's like one of those thermos jugs.
2: Yeah. How much investigation are you really doing on that?
3: In that store where there's one to choose from?
2: Not a lot.
5: And these latest attempts have landed the suspect back in jail under no bond. In Glendale, Tim Pulliam, ABC 7, Eyewitness News.
4: Tim Pulliam, thank you.
1: That would be, I guess the thing you'd, if you're that guy's parents, right? You understand there's mental health issues and everything. It's like, all right, you know this is going to get you in trouble, right?
2: So disappointed.
3: I feel like he probably doesn't have a big relationship, like a tight-knit family.
1: You think he might come from a broken home, Hot Wings? You think the cereal butt sniffer
2: I don't know.
1: May not have
3: That or his mom used to Dutch oven him or something like that, and now it's there. It's always cooking.
1: But there's got to be ways he could do that. I'm not saying I want him to find a way to be more subtle in his creepiness. But he should be able to figure out how to do it better than that.
2: Yeah.
1: Maitland, how would you do it?
3: Yeah. How would you sniff butts undetected?
2: Yeah, pervert.
6: Hmm. I think I'd wait till somebody got up out of a seat, and then I would go and sniff that.
1: I think that would make sense. That would be a creepy thing to do.
6: Yep. But it's less weird than sticking your face by somebody's butt.
1: It is.
6: I'm trying to sniff it that way.
1: When Hot Wings and I worked in Knoxville.
3: Oh, God.
1: And we were doing a calendar babe search, and some Hooters girls came in because they were going to be, our promotions director had talked to them, and they were interested in doing it, so we knew we'd have someone. And they came in to go to the meeting, and we're in the conference room, and then they got up to leave. And after they left, while the guy who owned the Hooters and the salespeople and the marketing director and the program director and the operations manager there, our night guy leaned over, put his face, nose, right into the chair where one had been seated, and then went, smells like sex.
6: What?
1: Back in a moment, it is the Free Beer and Hot Wings Show. 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
1: In this moment, featuring Rory Rodriguez of Dayseeker, I Want to Believe.

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1: 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Our fine friend Maitland awakened herself about 25 minutes ago. She will be here when she gets here.
2: 25. That's being generous.
3: Yeah.
2: I assume that that text came through right when she woke up, which was about 6 minutes ago.
1: Yeah. Well, that's probably true. But she'll be here. Rest of us long assembled.
2: How about we just talk?
3: Yeah.
2: You just want to talk food for the next couple minutes?
3: I'm happy to talk food.
1: I do want to talk food.
2: Okay.
1: Hi, I'm Freebeer, one of the hosts, and one of the people that did make it here is trying to sell something they shouldn't be selling, and they know it, as far as an opinion. Our friend Tommy.
3: Oh, boy.
1: From the other side of the world.
4: Hey, guys.
1: In his booth.
4: Hey.
1: Is butthurt about something of his being not stolen, because I don't think the person thinks it's stolen, but he's complaining about it. And I would argue, with 100% certainty, Tommy should have known this would happen.
2: Okay, so what is Tommy wrong about today?
3: Yeah, what's happening?
4: Well, when you were at least
3: DJ, the DJ.
1: What do you want?
4: Because
1: you think I'm going to perverse this with my language, and you could argue I already have. Go ahead, tell them what your issue is.
4: Okay, so it's a known fact in here. I make smoothies a lot every morning.
5: Yeah.
4: And I bring in bananas because bananas are crucial to the smoothie. It makes it nice and creamy and whatnot. And bananas go bad. You watch them turn brown. You see them on the counter. I put them out on that counter by that microwave. It's where I put them.
1: You mean in the common area?
4: Yeah, in
2: the kitchen. On the free table.
3: Oh, where everything goes that
2: can be shared.
4: This is a bad step.
2: We might be influencing the vote here.
1: Oh, yeah.
3: All right.
4: Please let me finish before you have
1: okay. A okay. Right. So you put them out on that counter in the common kitchen area.
4: Yeah.
1: Where everybody goes.
4: Uh-huh.
1: Which coincidentally,
4: uh-huh.
1: Would you agree with this? This doesn't poison the well. Is where we put all of the food that may be brought in by clients that is free for everyone to have.
4: Yeah.
1: It's the same place, right?
4: Sure.
1: But no one takes the microwave.
4: No, but I put it right next to the microwave, underneath the cabinet where I put all of my other goodies. The only reason the bananas don't go in the cabinet is because they're bananas and don't fit in that cabinet. They're weirdly shaped.
1: Okay.
4: Or not. And
1: so you have a cabinet in the kitchen that you've taken as well?
4: Oh, yeah. Yeah.
1: Okay.
3: You have a banana cabinet?
5: I have everything else cabinet. Tommy's snack cabinet.
4: Yeah.
1: Okay.
4: I've got bread, cereal, usually some crackers, pistachios.
1: Okay.
4: Those are not for sale, though. Neither are my bananas. I bring these in weekly, and I just... It's one bushel of bananas. That's right.
1: I believe it's a bunch.
3: I think it's called a bunch.
4: Whatever.
1: It's a bushel would be like a basket.
4: Oh, yeah. They're right here. Yeah, it's one thing of bananas every week. And I just feel like when they're coming in that consistently, it's a pattern. And it's obvious somebody's bringing them in.
1: Mm-hmm.
4: So I was shell-shocked yesterday when our beloved Andy Rent, I walk by and I watch him take a banana off of it and walk into his room, into his studio. And that's never happened before. Now, mind you, these were getting a little brown, so I don't really care that much because they probably needed to be eaten, and I'd brought in more. But at that point, there's a pattern established, right? And then people, when clients bring in food and stuff, it's
1: you
4: for donuts. And
1: you're
4: all.
1: Right. There is a pattern established.
4: Oh, no. Oh, I see.
1: There is.
4: No. Nope.
1: Yeah. And the pattern that when people bring food to share with everyone, they put it on the counter that you've chosen as your personal storage bin with no note or anything saying, hey, these are Tommy's bananas. And instead, it just seems like maybe we have a client who brings bananas once a week. There's a pattern. Donuts show up there sometimes. So do bagels.
4: Yeah,
1: and Tommy earlier off the air said, yeah, but free beer, this is fruit. And I said, where did we put the bushels of apples that our friend Gunnar Nyblad brought us when we had too many apples in here? On the counter.
4: I consider the free counter the one on the left by the door. The kitchen is its own thing.
1: So if there was pizzas or donuts on the counter by the microwave, you wouldn't take any?
4: Because that's...
1: Is that true?
4: That's the
1: No, answer my question. Would you not take any?
4: I would take it.
1: Of course you would.
3: Yeah.
4: Because it's a box of pizza.
1: It's not left is free, right is price is right.
4: But there's
1: public counter where everyone keeps stuff that's available to everyone.
4: That especially stuff usually goes on the left.
3: Especially the fruit that's most likely to be wanted to get rid of, bananas.
4: Oh, bananas are an S tier fruit.
1: They're a what?
4: S tier.
1: What does that mean?
3: Oh, I thought you said an S to my fruit.
4: Oh, no.
1: What is S tier?
4: No, bananas are a top tier fruit. Like they're.
1: I know, but what is S tier? Yeah, is that a,
4: oh,
1: is that
4: it's like a ranking
3: where
4: thing?
3: Where does
4: like,
3: S come from?
2: Wouldn't it be an A tier?
4: S is above A. I don't know why,
3: S
4: but
3: is above A.
1: On what scale?
3: Oh, like, do you mean like on the report card you got in elementary school, like under satisfactory?
4: Okay, no.
2: Yeah. Or NI was needs improvement, I think.
3: Yeah.
2: Yeah. I got a lot of NIs.
1: Unsatisfactory.
3: Yep. Yeah. Oh. Let's not talk about what the R is.
4: Yeah,
1: it's what Tommy is.
4: Oh.
2: Back in the 80s, yeah, it could have been anything.
4: That's
2: could have been
4: very anything. True. No, I think when there's extra food there, it usually goes on the left side, and if there's any extra food, it's only
1: but
4: going
1: you've
4: on
1: the- already defeated your own argument on multiple occasions by saying that if there was food on the right, you'd still take it, because the indication is it's out there, there's more than enough for one person, and it's just sitting there.
4: But we have established, like, there's routine
1: Who?
4: Things.
3: Yeah.
4: Like, it's donuts, pizza, that's, like, it.
1: Fruit.
3: Stuff.
1: Vegetables.
3: I mean, just anything that's overflow.
1: Veggie trays,
3: Tommy,
1: cookies.
3: Can I ask you a question?
4: Yeah, man.
3: Are you not sitting in a, I don't know, about a 12 by 6 foot room in which these things could live there?
4: Yeah, but
3: if you were concerned about somebody taking them?
4: Well, I wasn't concerned about somebody taking them until now.
1: Would you have to throw away like one
4: I'd have to
1: Pokemon ball or something to get the bananas in there?
2: So
4: I'd have to rearrange some of my knickknacks in
3: here. Maybe your tiny toilet that I'm looking at on top of that computer over there. And
4: I like that tiny toilet. I don't even know where that came from.
1: You're right. We could barely squeeze a banana in there, much less a bushel of bananas,
3: you know,
1: as they come commonly in.
3: And also, in your defense, that room doesn't have a banana-shaped cabinet.
1: More next. It is the Free Beer and Hot Wings Show.

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1: Free Beer, that's me. Hot Wings there. Roommates good in morning. College. Worked together ever since. Steve is here, producer. Kelly joined us in 2019 and said, let's have a big old virus. Malin joined us off and on. Started as an intern twice. Won't stop leaving and won't stop coming back. Tommy behind the glass.
2: You know, Tommy, I was with you up until, honestly, you said it was Andy Rent that did it. And now all I want is to be a banana on a counter more than anything. You're telling me if I sit on that counter, Andy will take me? I'm going for it. But I do feel like there's the freebies like donuts and pizza, and I do know the difference. I would never just take a banana off the counter. I know that sometimes, especially during like veggie season, people will bring in all the extra banana peppers because I did that. Mm-hmm. And hey, here are my tomatoes. Please take them.
3: So people meaning you.
2: Yeah. Mm-hmm. And well, like who is it that was doing some baked goods here and there? Was it Nikki on the other side? Like her kids will make cute cookies and stuff like that.
3: That would be the most likely.
2: Bananas, I wouldn't think. I'm going to take one. I just wouldn't take a banana. It seems like such a
1: fun. What makes it different?
2: It's not pizza.
1: But it's not banana. It's not a donut. It's also not a banana pepper.
2: It doesn't have like a note with it. Because a lot of times like the pizza is just assumed because it's a box of pizza. If it comes in a box, it's a shareable. Yeah, if it comes in a bunch, it feels weird to take it without asking unless there's a note.
3: This is an interesting.
2: It feels weird to take it.
1: That's the
3: an
1: best
3: interesting
1: argument
3: line in
1: that's...
3: the sand, but you might have swayed me a bit.
2: Unless like if there was
3: a bunch of grapes, you wouldn't just take them, right?
1: Yes.
3: If they were still on the vine,
1: why would they be sitting on the counter in the public area?
4: Who would leave them there?
2: It is a shared kitchen space. I have a little cabinet in the kitchen or in the fridge, a drawer, I guess is the word for that. That's the word I'm looking for.
1: I have a footlocker in the fridge.
4: Tiny fridge cabinet.
2: Yeah. Yes,
1: a dead man's chest, if you will.
2: A clear cabinet. Okay. A clear cold cabinet.
4: Okay. Yeah.
2: A dead man's chest.
4: Yeah. I call it a strawberry locker.
3: It's a burr box.
2: Yeah. It's my hard-boiled egg locker. And people do take things out of that, which I think is very interesting. So I think when it comes to junk food, I'm taking it. When it comes to fresh food, unless there's a note, I'm hesitant to touch it.
5: Yeah, you have to go out of your way to bring that to make sure it looks new and yellow each
4: Wait,
5: week.
4: You have to go out of your way to bring any
1: the other foods that just magically show up here when I wish for them.
4: Yeah, like when we do a VLAN and I bring pizza, you think that just shows up
5: in yellow each
4: Wait,
5: week.
4: You have to go out of your way to bring any
1: the other foods that just magically show up here when I wish for them.
4: Yeah, like when we do a VLAN and I bring pizza, you think that just shows up in my hands in the elevator.

0: to the left.
1: You know, like, here's how much I think you're wrong.
2: Oh, okay.
1: Today, if I see him out there, I'm going to say,
3: no.
1: Hey, Andy, I brought some bananas. If you want one, help yourself.
4: Oh, that would be
1: from here on out. I left him out here. You know, obviously, everybody knows here on this counter, it's free.
2: You.
5: Yeah, this is the free counter. Don't hesitate to take a Pop-Tart if you see one.
1: And even though I'm wrong, I'm right.
2: Well,
3: all right.
2: Your word is law.
3: Can we do a Tommy, not really a Tommy stunt, but can we record? Tommy has to, like, put his phone in his pocket on record.
1: And
3: he has to go in and confront Andy.
1: No. Yeah.
5: Yeah, you have to go, hey, yes. Andy, have you seen my banana?
3: Andy.
1: Could you maybe, you know, you make more than me, Andy, so could you float me a couple bucks for my...
2: One banana.
5: You know, the cheapest fruit available in the store?
1: I don't know if you've heard, but they're going extinct, and this might be the last bunch I get.
2: Guys, I don't care. Because it's Andy, I don't care. But
1: sounds like it. Well, you spent the whole morning calling him a thief.
5: Yeah.
0: Okay, but imagine if you walked into the kitchen, free beer, and Andy was opening up the fridge and taking one of your Zivias.
1: Oh, yeah, I'd punch him.
0: It would be, I was going to say it would be an honor, but it's almost one of those, like, wait, you're a thief. I didn't know that. It makes him so much hotter.
1: It's the first.
5: Yeah.
1: Looks like somebody's getting a third marriage, and I'm talking about Andy.
3: I think we're realizing something here. Mm-hmm. Kelly's really attracted to Andy.
0: I love Andy.
1: But only if he steals.
0: Yeah, exactly.
3: Okay, so he has to have, he's got to have a fatal flaw of some kind.
1: God, can you imagine if she caught him taking a banana without his pants on?
0: Oh my God.
5: Take a banana, leave a banana.
1: They'd be at the courthouse by 11. So Tommy, go bust him.
3: No.
1: Why?
2: He's not even here.
3: He'll be here very soon.
0: Yeah, he's in those retirement hours now.
3: Yeah.
1: Yeah. You know what happens when you get to those. You come in an hour later, you get some bananas.
0: Yeah, you're practically
5: You go back home for another hour. Come on back.
2: He just comes
5: after
2: for
5: you're
2: the banana.
5: Filled with potassium. Like,
1: I was going to retire.
3: Little do we know.
1: But now there's free bananas.
3: No, Andy's been retired for a decade.
1: He just shows up for the vitamin B.
2: His bunny slippers. He's like, banana. Mm-hmm.
1: I didn't know you kept your cereal in the kitchen, which is also where free things are. So if I want some cereal, I'm going to go get some of that.
2: That's in the cabinet.
1: Which is public.
2: Yeah. The cabinet?
1: Yeah.
3: Yeah.
2: Could you even tell me what cabinet my cereal's in?
1: It's not going to take me long to figure it out. There's three.
5: Yeah. And it's.
1: What do you think? It's going to be a goose chase?
2: Maybe.
5: You'll never find it.
1: You're going to come out and I'm just going to be pouring it down the garbage disposal.
5: Yeah.
1: Like, not even trying. And then you're going to say, there's not even a garbage disposal there. And I go, meh. Maintenance will figure it out.
2: Honestly, if you did that, I would just sigh and turn around because I'm like, what am I going to do? I can't win this argument.
1: Even though you are wildly right in that case. But yeah, you're wrong about the bananas.
2: No, I'm not wrong about the bananas.
1: All right, more next. It is the Free Beer and Hot Wing Show. 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
1: 1-800-947-3979. Okay, so if the Kool-Aid man, like in the old commercials, bursted into your house and went, oh yeah, you would poop a little, pee a little, right?
2: I mean, because
1: it's not, like, even if you're like, I haven't had Kool-Aid in 40 years, or I love Kool-Aid, you'd still be like, there's a man pitcher in the room.
3: Yeah. Right? Like, do I drink out of that guy's head? But what do I do? And what's up with my wall now?
1: Yeah. Or do I have to, like, French kiss him and he spits it in my mouth?
3: Yeah.
1: Because he's got a mouth.
3: I don't know how it works.
1: Is he holding it in?
4: He snowballed, definitely.
3: Yeah.
1: Well, a woman was in her house and someone came through the wall, but it was not the Kool-Aid man. It was a neighbor, a 58-year-old man who used power tools to break through a shared wall into her home on purpose.
4: Okay.
3: I feel like a person like that is always going to be best described as a coot.
1: His mugshot gives coot vibes.
4: Mm-hmm. Or recluse. Recluse is definitely
1: you wish,
3: or
1: right?
3: A reclusive coot.
4: Yeah.
1: Oh, boy. Yeah, it probably just hasn't had enough attention then if it's a reclusive coot. Probably nobody's paying attention. It got real small.
3: Yeah.
1: That's what we're talking about, right?
3: Yeah. Just going to spit on him.
1: You got to polish that pearl a little bit, make the coot be less reclusive.
3: Yeah.
1: Anyway, speaking of that, Maitland, why were you late?
5: I just overslept.
1: Oh, okay. Nothing with the pearl.
5: No, nothing with the pearl. Okay. Yeah, I stayed up too late. DJing.
1: Scratch records. My wife and I are watching Love Island, you know, because we're trash. And we're not even on the right timeline because that show's been over for weeks and whatnot. But on it, they all of the couples, if you haven't seen that show, here's the premise. A lot of young, hot people move into an expensive villa at a resort in Tahiti. And then they're supposed to be couples, but only for like a day or two. They are told to explore interactions with other of the singles. And then they all act like the other people doing it is somehow wrong, while they then go, I'm going to go explore if she's hot or not. And it's crazy, okay. And it's completely trashy. They have about 8 minutes of new content per episode, and then everything else is slowed down with music in it, recapping the other 52 minutes. Anyway, we love it. But they all sleep in beds next to each other at night, so there's no privacy at all. And so they've all started at this point. We're on, like, episode 14 or something. They're all, like, talking about, well, yeah, you know, I don't know if we should do something, because what if a new bombshell walks in? That's what they're called, bombshells. You know, and then all of a sudden we're into her. I don't want to be like all sex dependent on this person. And so one of the dudes is like,
3: keep your options open.
1: So one of the guys is like, yeah, you know, I really like sleeping with so-and-so. In this case, they mean literally sleeping with, not, you know, the old euphemism. And they said, well, have you done anything? And he goes, yeah, we got busy last night. And he goes, what did you play? And he goes, I was a DJ. And then he goes, whoop, whoop, whoop. And I had never seen it used quite that way before, so blatantly.
3: Wow.
1: But then there's two dudes on there. And this show, again, it's been over, so I'm sure there are people who watched it. But there's
3: no spoilers on Love Island, please.
1: No, I'm making fun of the fact that we're way behind. I don't care if it's spoiled, is what I'm saying. But there's a male model named Bryce, and he's good friends with this other hot dude named Zach. And they're kind of a bromance. And my wife's like, because there's no gay couples on the show, and it seems like the premise of the show, they kind of intentionally chose people. But, you know, it's a spectrum. And it's like, I'm pretty sure these guys are like the couple that America wants to see most. But they're in the common bedroom, like the get ready area. And Bryce walks up, and he's wearing just like shorts, like beach shorts or whatever. And he pulls them open and goes, check it out. And then the other dude looks right down his pants and goes, nice.
5: Did he shave a design in his pubes something?
4: Yeah, did he like get a new tattoo?
1: There was no context beyond that. And then later, they're sitting on the couch. They're complaining about the gals or whatever, about a decision they made. And he goes, hey, by the way, the guy that was showed the wiener, he goes, hey, by the way, you got that long thing hanging in there. It was like one of my erections. And the model goes, well, it was a halfsie. They were in there alone. Like, I don't care if they hook up, but this weird will they or won't they, like it's The Office with Pam and Jim, is unsatisfying.
6: What happens next?
1: I don't know.
4: Yeah.
1: Let's rub the tips together to see what happens.
3: Okay, all right.
1: They both got pretend girlfriends on this very pretend show. And the one guy that's telling them about how big his penis is, he's got the hottest girl on there.
6: Dang.
4: Not just telling, but showing.
1: Yeah.
4: Oh, I didn't.
5: That's expect, a confident man.
4: I did not expect to come in today and have Free Beer give us a recap of the whole season of Love Island.
1: Whole season, dude. Okay.
3: So, yeah, I just want to go. I was going to watch that.
1: Here's the conundrum we run into. My wife is like, she has made it very clear that with her ADHD, she's like, I would rather we watch one show than one, rather than watch like an episode of one show and then go back and watch another episode of. We tried to watch Lanterns last night. She's, I don't remember anything going on this show, and you need to know.
6: Yeah.
1: So I go, so we have to watch all of Love Island before we can watch something else. She goes, yeah. And I go, well, normally when we do that, there's like 8 episodes, right? And they, there's like 30 more episodes.
4: Oh man. Well, you said there's like what, 6 minutes of new content each
1: show? We could
4: show?
1: Literally watch the recap at the beginning of every episode and get to the series and watch the finale and be
4: those
1: equally
4: shows,
1: satisfied.
4: Those shows are so formulaic.
1: Yeah.
3: Yes.
4: You know exactly what's coming up.
1: That's very, very true. Back in a moment, it is the Free Beer and Hot Wings Show on 92.7 WQLZ, the rock station.
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2: We got a quick coin flip one if you want to just knock that one out out of the way.
1: Okay.
2: We haven't done a coin flip in a while.
1: So coin flips go back to the theory. It was a University of Michigan study that they had people do all the things we all do when a decision is really difficult to make, when it's truly 50-50, where some people might pray on it, sleep on it,
2: meditate,
1: pro and con, meditate, all of those things. But what they found in the study was, long-term, the rate of happiness with the decision was the same if people flipped a coin as if they did all of those things, which is a little disappointing, by the way.
3: Yeah.
1: But that's how it works out. But so we decided to cut to the chase and just flip a coin for people that have a true 50-50.
2: Okay, this one is from Nashville. Please flip the coin for me. My hubby lost his job here in Nashville and has an offer in St. Louis, Missouri. Flip the coin to see if we're moving or not. Heads is moving, tails is staying. Well, first of all, we're the ones to determine which one is heads and which one is tails.
1: Right?
3: Yes.
2: But in this case, I agree with you.
1: Yeah,
2: heads, they're moving. Tails, they're staying.
1: Okay.
3: All right.
1: Staying in Nashville.
2: Staying in Nashville, yeah.
3: Okay.
1: You'll be glad you did.
3: Jobless in Nashville.
1: Mm-hmm. Yeah. Right?
3: Who wants a job?
1: Yeah, would you rather be jobless in Nashville or with a job in St. Louis? Boy, that is a tough one.
3: Yeah.
1: I can see why they were on the fence 50-50.
3: Yeah.
1: Though St. Louis isn't the worst, it's just amongst those that are mentioned when you're trying to think of the one.
3: Yeah. I mean, it's better than East St. Louis.
1: Yeah.
3: You don't want to be in that one,
2: yeah,
3: from what I'm told.
1: This one, me and my girlfriend, 25 and 26, have been together for 2 years. She moved in with me a few months ago. Recently, I noticed my snacks kept disappearing.
2: Right,
1: that was pretty weird.
2: Right up our alley.
1: Since it's only me and my girlfriend and that live in the apartment, I caught her throwing them out. When I confronted her, she said, oh, I'm doing it for your health. You shouldn't be eating that stuff at all.
2: Oh, shut up.
1: I'm kind of pissed, not because of the snacks themselves, but because she made the decision for me behind my back. I'm relatively fit. I go to the gym. I'm not obese. I'm not reckless. And I don't binge junk food. I just like having chips or snacks around once in a while. It's never interfered with my gym routine or my physique. I tried explaining that balance matters and that I don't really want to be policed like a child. She brushed it off and said, well, you're overreacting. I know better when it comes to your health. Is this a red flag?
3: Yes.
1: This feels less about food and more about control.
2: Absolutely a red flag.
3: I mean, if she is, she might not be able to help herself if her job is nutritionist. But beyond that, if it's just like, I know better about your health than you do. I'm a computer scientist. No. Yeah, cool. Yeah, it's the behind the back stuff. Like, you know, I mean, it's one thing if you want to have a conversation about it. Like, hey, I noticed that, you know, putting on a couple and I'm worried about how much sugar you eat. And, you know, like, I don't know, have a conversation. But just taking them and throwing them away.
1: Right.
3: Although it might be the best policy, too. I don't know. I don't know him.
1: I'd be annoying.
3: I'd be really annoying.
2: I'd be so pissed.
1: It's just condescending.
3: It's a waste of money, too.
1: Yes, yeah. It is. It's a problem on so many levels.
3: Yeah.
1: That's going beyond, like, even if it was just, hey, I really don't think you should eat that. Every time he pulls it out, that's also too much.
2: Yeah.
1: Let your opinion be known, then move on with your life. Right?
3: Yes. Or, no, I think what he should do is find something of hers that he doesn't like that much and then start throwing her stuff away.
4: Ooh.
1: Oh, that would go over great.
3: Yeah. I think a lot of times people overlook the... you know, usefulness of retaliation.
1: It's almost like it gets a bad name for itself.
4: It's a powerful tool.
3: Yeah. You know, like, hey, how do you like it?
1: This might be a good opportunity for the old how do you like it, though.
3: Mm-hmm.
1: I kind of agree.
3: Yeah.
1: On the way, people need advice. Do you need some? 1-800-947-3979.
2: I got one from Kentucky that I think it's going to divide some people.
1: Oh, good.
3: Okay.
2: About work.
1: Back in a moment. It is the Free Beer and Hot Wings Show. 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
2: We got this one on the app. I think I have to fire our babysitter, and it's all porn's fault.
1: Oh, boy.
2: Recently, my wife and I have gotten into a really nice habit of using porn to help us get in the mood. It's been fun discovering what she's into and having us discover more about each other. But the downside is that she's seen how much babysitter porn is out there, and I guess it's made her realize how hot our babysitter is. I don't know if she thinks I'm going to take a shot at her like they do in porn, or maybe she's worried that she will. I just know that it sucks that I have to take someone's job away because of how attractive they are. Either way, my wife wants her out of the picture. Is there more to this than what I'm seeing?
3: You don't have to do this. This is on her. Yeah. This is her job.
1: Yeah.
3: You don't like the babysitter because now you're worried about her cuteness? You fire her and you tell her why. I don't want any part of this.
1: I wouldn't even be there.
3: Hell no. Nope. Like, I'm going to go live in a hotel until you take care of this.
4: Well, also, you don't need to tell the babysitter why.
2: Right.
4: You don't need, you know, you can make something up or you can just be like, hey, yeah, we're just not going out as much as we used to. You don't need to sit your babysitter down and say, you know, there's a genre of pornography.
2: Mm-hmm. And we both just can't be trusted around you and your hotness. You sound so creepy.
1: Yeah.
2: I should find her and tell her to quit.
4: If you do have that conversation, record it and send it to us.
2: Yes, please.
4: Because I would love to listen to that.
1: Yeah. But what do you tell her then?
2: We can't afford you anymore.
4: Yeah, we're not going out as much. The kids are getting older. We, you know, the neighbor next door is going to watch them.
2: I have a niece that I don't potentially think I may want to bang someday.
3: Yeah.
1: Yeah.
3: Yeah, I've got an
2: ugly. Watch them.
3: I've got an ugly niece who needs a job.
2: Yeah.
1: That's what Tommy just sent us in the group message. Like, so in the interview process, do you have to vet the potential babysitters out by how ugly they are?
4: Yeah.
3: Yeah.
1: Like, do you tell them, like, hey, we'd like you to come over and, you know, meet the family and the kids and, hey, do me a favor, don't get gussied up.
3: Yeah. Yeah. Yeah. You have to interview them and go, hey, give us your thoughts on yoga pants and short skirts. For or against?
4: Awkward. No.
3: Oh, you're for? Yeah, sorry.
2: We have a uniform for you. It's sweatpants.
3: Yeah.
1: Really, really big sweatpants.
3: Yeah. It's a gingham dress that goes to your ankles, and you have to wear this ugly apron.
4: Yeah. Put a burlap sack on your head.
1: You think the sweatpants on the back say not squishy?
2: Yes.
4: Not juicy.
1: Not juicy. Yeah. Juicy, that's what it was.
3: Already juiced.
1: Couldn't remember. Juicy, squishy, whatever.
2: Totally raisin.
3: Mm-hmm.
1: Text, I thought they were going to say that they saw their babysitter in the porn.
4: Oh, that would be so
3: hot.
4: That
3: would have been so hot, yeah.
1: She'd have never been fired.
3: My God.
1: Hey, we're going to cut your pay. Unless there's something you can do about it. This text from West Michigan. Have you thought about fattening her up?
3: Oh, yeah. Give her that other dude's snacks.
2: Oh, wow.
1: What you been doing? Overfeeding the babysitter.
3: Yeah, that wouldn't sound creepy either. We're fattening her up.
4: Yeah, plumping her up a bit.
3: Yeah.
1: Hold this apple in your mouth.
3: What?
1: That is, that's something.
3: Mm-hmm.
1: On the way, people need advice. Do you need some? 1-800-947-3979. Back in a moment. It is the Free Beer and Hot Wings Show.

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1: People need advice. You need some? 1-800-947-3979. Or if it's a little longer, you can email it, idiots@freebeerandhotwings.com. Brooks in Nashville writes, hey, fellas, ladies, and TJ the DJ. Over the weekend, I went through my girlfriend's phone. Our relationship is fine like that. So going through each other's phone is a non-issue, but I found her texting pics of herself to my dad and my brother, asking if the pic was cute enough to send to me.
2: Jesus Christ.
1: What?
2: Shut up. This doesn't make sense.
3: Asking if outfits... because that, you do that to a like one of your friends, like a
1: asking
3: girlfriend.
1: If outfits she was wearing on our dates would be a turn-on for me. If I'm being honest, my brother and my dad give great feedback on this, but it's weird, right?
3: Well, yeah, because now she's in their spank banks.
2: These are worlds that I do not live in.
3: No.
1: Maitland, have you ever sent a potential photo you were going to send to a beau to anyone in their family first to check it out? Like, hey, do you think my gams look good?
4: I think only like once or twice.
1: Wait, really?
4: No.
1: Okay. Like, more information, please, right now.
5: You think your son's going to like this?
3: Just found this vintage Steve Miller t-shirt. Think that's going to turn him on?
4: It would turn me on.
3: I know.
2: Wait, you wearing a Steve Miller shirt would turn you on?
4: Yeah, I think so.
2: Okay.
3: Hey, mirror.
4: Right?
3: Check out these duds.
4: Does.
3: Oh, my God. That's hilarious.
1: The text to the babysitter guy's overlooking an opportunity to get himself in a life-ruining three-way.
3: Yeah.
1: Those work out literally none of the time.
3: True. Yeah.
1: 1-800-947-3979.
2: I got one from, let's see, hold on, I had it pulled up. It was from somebody in Kentucky. Dang it. Where'd it go? Sorry about that.
1: Well, you find that one. A year ago, I met someone online. We began talking daily. Tons in common. We vibed well. Last August, I took a 900-mile trip to meet her. Best blindish first date. The chemistry and the connection was real. Time was our enemy, though. I had a child graduating this spring that I would not miss. She understood, but as time went on, she grew silent and eventually completely ghosted me. Yesterday evening, I completely and accidentally added her on social media while scrolling people I may know. She added me back. I panicked and rescinded my request. What should I have done? What should I do now if she asks why the add and the delete? She still has my number. I'm not sure. Why did you delete it?
4: Yeah.
2: Yeah. Was it just...
1: It doesn't sound like it ended badly, right? You just sort of drifted apart because it wasn't the right time for you.
2: Yeah, I don't believe that, because when you send a friend request, you have the opportunity to delete it right away. So if you truly did it by accident, you would have sent it and be like, oh, geez, unsend.
1: Yeah.
2: You're saying that you accidentally did that, she immediately accepted it. Something's not adding up.
1: Seems like you, I don't know. Like, there may be just something left out of that story.
2: Yeah.
4: Yeah. I mean, at that point, if she adds you back, you're Facebook friends now. Deal with it. It's fine.
1: Yeah. Back in a moment, it is the Free Beer and Hot Wing Show. 92.7 WQLZ, the rock station. Batavia, Illinois, 2:40 in the morning. A woman sees a flashlight and a shadow outside her window. Police say the man in her backyard was a registered sex offender. A military court had convicted him in 2024. He'd taken a sailor's key card, let himself into her bedroom, and watched her sleep. He never met the woman in Batavia. He saw her on social media, researched her, and then found her home address. Researched. Let me translate that word. Used a people search site that will sell a report on you for about $2. 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
1: Hello, Lorenzo.
2: Hey, how's it going?
1: Good, bud. How are you?
2: Oh, pretty good.
1: Okay. You sound pretty stoked. You got a chance to win $1,000. You got to get all 10 questions right in 60 seconds before the buzzer sounds. This is a difficult game to win, admittedly, but it's been done a bunch of times. How many? Do you know how many times?
3: Four?
1: It's been quite a few.
3: I would have said three or four.
4: I'm just guessing.
1: Yeah. If it was easy, everyone would win. Lorenzo. Are you everyone or are you someone?
2: I'm someone.
1: Okay. You can pass on questions. I'm going to drag you to enthusiasm yet. You can pass on questions and we will come back to them if there's time remaining. Good luck. You got to get all 10 right before the buzzer sounds. Ready?
2: Challenge accepted.
1: Okay. Your turn begins in 3, 2, 1. Which European explorer landed in the Dominican Republic in 1492?
2: Christopher Columbus.
1: What is the term for a word that is spelled the same backwards and forwards?
2: Oh, pass.
1: What is another name for Mach 1?
2: Speed of sound.
1: What is the highest possible FICO or credit score?
2: 800.
1: What is another name for an Academy Award?
2: Grammy.
1: In what Star Wars film was Lando Calrissian introduced?
2: Episode 4.
1: What is the largest city in Alaska?
2: Nome.
1: What rapper's real name is Calvin Broadus?
2: Pass.
1: What are the three main fossil fuels?
2: Crude oil, natural gas, and coal.
1: What novel is set on a desert planet inhabited by giant sandworms?
2: Oh, dang.
1: Wasn't bad. You got through 10.
2: Yeah.
1: We didn't get an answer for all 10. Let's score this game. Number one, which European explorer landed in the Dominican Republic in 1492?
4: Lorenzo said Christopher Columbus.
1: That is correct. What is the term for a word that is spelled the same backwards and forwards?
4: Lorenzo passed.
1: Steve, I know you know.
3: Mm-hmm.
1: What is it?
3: Palindrome.
1: Palindrome. Mach 1. Is another name for what?
4: Lorenzo said the speed of sound.
1: Correct. What's the highest possible score, a FICO score or credit score?
4: Lorenzo said 800.
1: It is incorrect. Malin.
5: 750?
1: No, Steve.
3: Like 850, right?
1: 850.
5: Oh.
2: 850.
1: What is another name
4: Suddenly
1: for...
4: Suddenly so many people just got farther away than they thought.
1: Aww. What is another name for an Academy Award?
4: Lorenzo said a Grammy.
1: Negative. Maitland.
5: Oscar.
1: Yes. In what Star Wars film was Lando Calrissian introduced?
4: Lorenzo said Episode 4.
1: That's incorrect. Noted Star Wars hunk. Yeah. Steve, what is it?
3: It's Episode 6, of course.
1: What's the name of the movie?
3: Right. It's The Reckoning.
1: No. Maitland?
5: Episode 2?
2: Empire Strikes Back.
1: Empire Strikes Back. Yep.
4: Which technically I think would be Episode 5.
1: Yes.
4: If you're scoring at home.
1: What is the largest city in Alaska?
4: Lorenzo said Nome.
1: No. Maitland.
5: Anchorage.
1: Yes. What rapper's real name is Calvin Broadus?
4: Lorenzo passed.
1: Steve.
3: Snoop.
1: Snoop Dogg. Oh, what are the three main fossil fuels?
4: Lorenzo said crude oil, natural gas, and coal.
1: Yes.
3: Woo! Look at that.
1: First time somebody got it within the game. Steve, your month and a half long nightmare is over. That question will be retired for a week or so. What novel is set on a desert planet inhabited by giant sandworms?
4: The buzzer sounded.
1: Anybody know?
5: Dune.
1: Anybody think about saying Tremors?
2: I the buzzer's going.
4: If I think giant sandworms, I always think Tremors.
1: Thank you, Lorenzo. I think that or maybe Beetlejuice, but I also didn't see Dune.
5: Oh, yeah.
1: More next. It is the Free Beer and Hot Wings Show. 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
1: People need advice. You need some? 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Hey, buds. I got a tad too drunk this weekend. Made a bit of a mistake. I got all dressed up and put on I'm getting laid underwear because I was supposed to meet up with a guy I've been sleeping with. Not dating per se, but we made some plans. I showed up at the bar and he was all over someone else. Aww. I drank my feelings away, stumbled home, and woke up the next morning with little memory of how the night had ended until I saw our Neighborhood Watch Facebook page the following morning. The post with tons of comments about a, quote, local panty dropper in the neighborhood.
2: Local panty dropper.
1: Everyone's trying to identify the woman caught on a neighbor's Ring cam popping a squat in their front yard. And rather than pulling up her panties like a big girl, she took them off and slung them slingshot style at the front porch. Well, that panty dropper is me. 100%
3: really?
1: Without a doubt.
2: I didn't know.
3: Yeah, didn't see that coming.
1: I'm mortified, but no one else can tell because the footage isn't that clear. But now they're crowdsourcing other neighbors for more camera footage to try and find me.
3: Yeah.
1: People are saying they should call the cops. Do I DM them and call myself out? What should I do, Cassie in Birmingham?
3: Oh, man.
2: No, you lie to you die. It was never you.
3: Yeah, but there's going to be somebody who's going to have, like, the most updated camera with the highest resolution, and you're going to be staring right into it.
2: Yeah. Yeah, but that guy, you'll be able to pay off with the panties.
1: More panties?
3: Yeah, that's true.
2: Mm-hmm. Yeah, like, hey, don't say anything.
1: Is this your answer for everything? Always more panties?
2: Yeah, kind of.
1: Tried to say it like that caller that time.
2: It's impossible panties. To say it like that person.
1: I don't know, man.
3: Oh, boy. That would be kind of cool, though, to be the local panty dropper.
2: Yeah, no. You certainly don't. I don't think you preemptively tell. Because once you tell if you DM the person whose house it was, you think everyone else isn't going to know at that point?
1: If you told me,
2: I'd tell everyone.
1: You might as well go on the Facebook post or wherever and say, hey, this was me.
2: Yes.
1: I had too much to drink. I apologize. It will never happen again. I am mortified.
2: Yes.
1: Because now you've owned it.
2: Yes.
1: But Howings is right. You tell one person, that is a secret that is burning a hole in every pocket ever.
3: Mm-hmm. On a lot of those Facebook groups, too, you can post anonymously, too. So it'll just show up as anonymous, you know, anonymous poster 15
1: That's
3: going to
1: intensify the search, though.
2: Are you kidding? Yeah, that's going to bring out every detective.
4: Somebody who knows how to check IP addresses.
3: Yeah.
4: IP stands for it's panties.
2: Yeah.
1: Is that what that stands for?
2: Sometimes, yeah.
1: No wonder so many IT people have weird things on their desk.
3: You know what I learned today?
1: Yeah. It's panties. That's why they just say turn it off and on. They don't know anything.
2: Yeah.
1: They're just there for the panties. Huh. Have you ever been so drunk you decided to slingshot your panties at a porch?
4: Can't say I have.
2: No. I
3: don't think so.
2: I've been really, really drunk before, but I've never flung my panties. My boxers, my boxer briefs. I don't think any article of clothing. I'm very protective of my clothing.
3: Oh.
2: I've never been a person that I forget what happened. Like, I might not remember every sentence.
3: Snooze.
2: But
3: boring.
2: I know. But I'm fascinated by people that get that drunk.
4: Mm-hmm.
2: That they just don't know. Like, their body is still functioning somehow, but they don't know what's going on. It's like the people that are so drunk that they drive the wrong way down an interstate.
4: Yeah.
2: And you go, how can you be so drunk that you don't know you're doing it, but you're still capable of moving in any way?
1: Right.
2: Like, you'd think if you were that drunk that you couldn't have memory, that you'd just be flat on the floor somewhere.
1: Yeah.
2: Like,
1: yeah.
2: How do you do that?
1: We had one time, it was the day before school, and my sister was dropping me off. I had been staying at her house. She's older. She dropped me off at home, and when we got there, there was somebody in our driveway. For my parents' house where I still lived. I was the only kid at home. And it was a car. Well, it was a person who had been in a car that was forced into the ditch across the street. And we're like, what happened? They said, well, a woman smashed into us and ran us off the road and then kept going. And it turns out someone had followed that woman. And when police came, that person had come back and they drove. to that woman's house.
2: God, Jesus
1: Christ. Hey, everyone. Hotwings is getting some big business calls.
2: Hey, spam. Thanks. Perfect time.
3: At least it didn't ring on all of your devices.
2: Oh, my gosh. I know. I shut my phone off, and it immediately transferred to my laptop. I'm just, like, come on,
1: man. Hotwings just got woofed live on the air.
2: Woof.
1: Was that what it was?
3: Yeah.
1: Woof?
3: Yeah.
2: Yeah, I feel like I got raw-dogged.
1: But when the police got there, they went in, they knocked on the door, and they said to the woman, hey, they came back and they told us this, were you just involved in a traffic accident? And the woman, they said very coherently, said, no, I've been at home all afternoon. And they said, well, your car is dented and someone followed you here from this accident. She looks out and she goes, what? She had no idea that it happened.
3: Wow.
1: And she had then driven home like 3 miles after hitting that car.
2: That's insane.
1: It is. More on the way. It is the Free Beer and Hot Wings
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What's going on, party people? It is Rocky on a Saturday morning with you. I hope you enjoyed your free beer and hot wings. Looks like it's going to be a nice day today. A hot day today, still in the 90s. Good God, God love you. I thought it was supposed to be fall. But it's going to cool down this next week, which I am all

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I just turned 40, and I'll tell you how it feels. We were going to be going up to Riot Fest tonight to see Tool, and I heard that there was going to be rain potentially. Not going anymore. Comfort is far important to me than anything else. It's Broken by Seether featuring Amy Lee here on QLZ.

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And that's 1 hour down here on 92.7 WQLZ. It's Rocky with you on a Saturday morning. I hope you enjoyed your free beer and hot wings this morning. And nothing's better than anything for free, you know. I was supposed to see Tool tonight at Riot Fest. And I'm not going anymore because I heard there's going to be storms. I heard it was going to be Stormy Daniels. And at this point in my life, like I just said this last break, I am far more interested in being comfortable and on the couch. I know that sounds super lame, but I've lived that life. I've been to all the parties and, you know, I've had my time. Doesn't mean I don't like to have a good time. I just like to, you know, watch Seinfeld and eat ice cream as well. It's 92.7 WQLZ, sober with Tool. Let's have a good time. It's Saturday after all.

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It is Rocky on 92.7 WQLZ. 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
1: Black Veil Brides featuring Lilith Czar. 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

All right, party people. I want you to win tickets to see Breaking Benjamin and Starsad Friday, September 25th at the Hollywood Casino Amphitheater. 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
1: All right, partner. Keep on rolling, baby. 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

I'm going to get out of here and enjoy my Saturday. I hope you do, too. It's going to be nice and warm today. But like I said, this next week, it's going to cool down, which I'm ready for the sweater weather. I don't know about you. I am Rocky. This is WQLZ with Stained Mud Shovel. Yeah.

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1: A quick trivia question, a very fun answer. 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

0: we have your last chance at Lawn Seats to see Breaking Ben in St. Louis. 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

0: We have your last chance at Lawn Seats to see Breaking Ben in St. Louis. 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
1: Mostly cloudy this afternoon with a high of 90. Mostly cloudy tonight with a low of around 71. We do have a slight chance of showers and thunderstorms tomorrow morning. Partly sunny, though. High is going to be 85.
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1: In this moment, featuring Rory Rodriguez of Dayseeker, I want to believe.

The latest one from In This Moment called I Want to Believe. It's 92.7 WQLZ, the rock station, WPBL, the Women's Professional Baseball League. Game number 3 is tonight over at Robin Roberts Stadium. The LA Queens lead that series 2-0. So the championship series trophy could be lifted tonight by the Queens. But the San Francisco Firebells, they're going to make it a little bit hard for that. Gates will open in just a little bit over on the north side. First pitch just after 6 o'clock. It's the Women's Professional Baseball League. Get more details. 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
1: A quick trivia question, a very fun answer. In square inches, how big is the largest book in the Library of Congress?
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1: Mm-hmm. 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
6: Clouds rolling through this afternoon, highs of 90, mostly cloudy tonight with a low of 71. Do have a slight chance of showers and possible thunderstorm tomorrow morning. Partly sunny, though, the rest of the day. Highs of 85.
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My name is Kyle. While it's not tonight, it is next Saturday night over at Obed and Isaac's Impact Life, formerly the Central Illinois Community Blood Center. 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

0: Roach on 92.7 WQLZ, The Rock Station. My name is Kyle, and Papa Roach not going to be playing tonight at Louder Than Life in Kentucky because of an unexpected emergency with their bass player, Tobin. They posted on their social media account yesterday, after careful consideration and advice from the medical professionals, Papa Roach bassist Tobin will not be able to perform this weekend due to an unexpected emergency. Therefore, we will not be playing this year's Louder Than Life Festival and wish everyone the best. Sending all of our best wishes and good vibes to Tobin of Papa Roach. It's nothing more. 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

0: have your last chance at Lawn Seats to see Breaking Ben in St. Louis. 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
10: Been cloudy most of the day, highs of 90. Mostly cloudy tonight with a low of around 71. Could see some showers and thunderstorms tomorrow morning. Partly sunny, though, the rest of the day. Highs of 85.
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1: A quick trivia question, a very fun answer. In square inches, how big is the largest book in the Library of Congress?
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21: 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The Boo Crew Haunted House is no joke. 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

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Avatar lining up 2027. A big year for them going out on the road with the mighty Metallica as well as Limp Bizkit. That was big news this past week. Metallica announcing that they're going out on the road in 2027. Going to be taking that M72 to the 50-yard line across America at different NFL stadiums. Closest they get to us will be Indianapolis on June 5th of 2027. 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